0: to school.
1: School's back in, and the beat is backing you up. 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

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That's when I knew that your heart was scarring. 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
1: You do. 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

0: showing love to the county elementary school. 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
1: I heard what you said through the grapevine. 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
1: Whoa, whoa, whoa, whoa, whoa, whoa.
0: Mr. Hemis.

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0: You're kicking it with Meridian's number one for hip-hop and R&B, and doing it for the culture with 95.1 The Beat.

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friend. Know what I'm saying? 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Atlanta, tell you about my run, you know what I'm saying? Ask Pluto Bank of 21, you know.

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1: I just wanna love you.
0: The beat got nothing but love for you. We Meridian's number one for hip-hop and R&B. 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

0: Northwest Middle, Magnolia Middle, and Carver Middle School. 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

let's get the party started. 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
1: 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Number one in the streets. Number one in the schools. Number one in the community. And your number one station for hip-hop and R&B. 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

0: Girl, you a 10, girl, you a 10, girl, you a 10. 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
1: The beat says, welcome back to school. 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

0: number one in the streets, number one in the schools, number one in the community, and number one for hip-hop and R&B. 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
0: The beat got nothing but love for you. We Meridian's number one for hip-hop and R&B, and doing it for the culture. 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

0: in New York with that now. You feel me? I go spin on a. 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

0: Northwest Middle, Magnolia Middle, and Carver Middle School. The Beat is giving you a big shout out.
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It's that Mississippi shit down in the country, turned up outside with a whole lot.

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1: School's back in, and the beat is backing you up. 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

went triple dipper. 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
1: Grosky, you know what I'm saying? You got Wham, you got Billy in this, you know what I'm saying?
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0: 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Ballin' hard on another hemisphere. Somebody tell them people Mr. Hem is here.
1: Whoa, whoa, whoa, whoa, whoa, whoa.
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0: 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Somebody tell them people Mr. Hem is here.
1: Whoa, whoa, whoa, whoa, whoa, whoa.
0: Mr. Hem is here.
1: Whoa, whoa, whoa, whoa, whoa, whoa.
0: Mr. Hem.
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0: fan, Adi Toddy, and my people at Stark Vegas.
1: Yeah.
0: They're kicking it with Meridian's #1 for hip-hop and R&B, and doing it for the culture with 95.1 The Beat.

Let it clap, ride this, you know what I'm saying? Yeah. Yeah. Look, you know what I'm saying?

0: remix.
1: Yeah, remix.
0: I'ma show you how to make a remix.
1: Yeah.
0: Came about to know it, ain't see it. All that other dropping, you can keep it. You know, baby, make the bad. Pop that, throw that ass around like it's the freak.
1: Okay.
0: Push me to the wall, get to pulling down my drawers. 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
1: Yeah.
0: A couple years straight, thought that was it. Ain't no fucking way, no, I brought back a hit. I had took her with me. We both spent a little time. She got hers, I got mine, then I brought back his. Lamey, I brought back a chain and some money, a purse. I just brought back some. Cut her off, I won't feelin' that. Take him back over like.

Yeah, I'ma pop that thing, let it clap, some big nasty shit. You know how I get down, but anyways, look, we ain't on that, we on damn positive shit. We got the hottest song in the world, it's the remix.

you a 10, girl, you a 10, girl, you a 10. 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
0: 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We're Meridian's number one for hip-hop and R&B. 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
1: School's back in, and the beat is backing you up. 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
1: Oh, yeah.

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says, welcome back to school. 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

0: get your mans. 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
0: 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We Meridian's number one for hip-hop and R&B. 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

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After that, it's the Sunday Slow Jam Show from noon to 3 p.m.

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0: 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We're Meridian's number one for hip-hop and R&B. 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

0: 10. Girl, you a 10, girl, you a 10, girl, you a 10. 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
1: 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Jackson State, Alcorn, Mississippi Valley, Tougaloo College, and Russ College. 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

0: The beat says, welcome back to school. 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
1: That boy right here.

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0: Mr. Hem.

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0: Mr. Hem.
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0: The beat got nothing but love for you. We Meridian's number one for hip-hop and R&B. 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
2: A pizza party can celebrate a birthday, a sales goal, or the end of a busy stretch at work. For some companies, it can also be the prize for reaching a certain number of days without a reported injury. That may sound like a safety win, but it can put the person who gets hurt in an awkward position. Speak up, and everyone loses out. But workplace mistreatment doesn't always begin with an accident. It can also look like unpredictable hours, unstable pay, constant pressure, or the feeling that your job is essential even though you're treated as replaceable and unskilled. There's a big difference between a safe and supportive workplace on paper versus in reality. Jessica Martinez is the executive director of the National Council for Occupational Safety and Health, better known as COSH.
7: There are companies that will claim to have a safety culture, but incentivize workers with a bonus, a pizza party, if they go X amount of days without reporting an injury. What we know is that these sort of programs really incentivize workers to report less. And truly what we are saying is what our workforce needs to do, we need to incentivize workers to report more to prevent these injuries and illness in the workplaces. So if more workers are aware of the conditions of work, of the impacts to their health, then we're truly creating a safety culture.
2: The latest federal data counted more than 5,000 work-related deaths in 2024. That's one every 104 minutes. Private industry employers also reported 2.5 million non-fatal injuries and illnesses. But that second number is exactly what the government calls it, employer reported. The reality is that national data doesn't fully capture what workers are experiencing, and that gap extends beyond injuries. Sometimes the harm shows up in the uncertainty and stress built into the job itself. Benjamin Lohr is a writer and the author of The Secret Life of Groceries. While researching the book, he spoke with workers in many segments of the food supply chain. He also took a job at a local grocery store.
8: I also worked at a Whole Foods fish counter for a short stint to just really get the experience of working in the store. And you know, there are a lot of things that came out of that. One, probably most salient, was just how difficult the scheduling process can be for retail workers. And so people are treated a little bit more like products, which is like highly in demand when they're needed in the high demand moments in the store, and then kind of obnoxious waste if there's a slow demand and told to go home.
2: For the store, that flexibility kept staffing close to customer demand. For the employee, it meant not knowing how many hours would appear on their next paycheck and not having a steady stream of reliable income to depend on.
8: When I was working, a lot of the people I was working with wouldn't get their schedule more than 3 or 4 days in advance. And the hours that you're working vary from week to week by large margins, 40%, which means that your take-home pay varies. And of course, not just the volume of time you're working shifts, but when you're working, you can't get a second job to supplement that because there's no schedule, no coherent schedule for your second job to schedule around.
2: Laura says this can leave employees functioning like on-call workers without the pay, stability, or respect that usually comes with that responsibility. As he moved further down the food supply chain, he saw conditions worsen.
8: So at the lowest

0: surface levels, people take advantage of that obscurity, that lack of visibility, and it enables the worst human qualities, and you get really, really abusive conditions, the type that is almost mind-blowing.
1: In many cases, large companies rely on staffing agencies, contractors, and subcontractors for hiring, which causes confusion over who's ultimately responsible when there's an issue.
2: You have these subcontracting systems that makes it very fuzzy for employers to understand ultimately who's responsible to ensure that workers have the equipment they need for safe workplaces, the training that they need, that there are mechanisms in place. Even in cases when workers are injured, they get the go around. Many of them have to rely then on government assistance. So there's a very toxic cycle of caring essentially for working people in this country through these supply chains.
1: Federal law prohibits employers from retaliating against workers who report an injury or raise a safety concern. The Occupational Safety and Health Administration, commonly known as OSHA, also warns companies not to use prizes, bonuses, or disciplinary programs in ways that discourage reporting. But a write on paper doesn't always remove the fear of losing hours or being replaced. For someone who thinks their workplace is making them sick or putting them in danger, Martinez urges to start documenting and having conversations with colleagues.
2: The power of collective action is really true and offers just more protections in a real sense, right? It's harder to retaliate against a group of workers than an individual. So we always encourage workers to talk to their coworkers, agree and make a plan before they submit a formal complaint to their employer, but even to agencies like OSHA. There is a mechanism to submit complaints to OSHA. Make sure that it's well equipped with photos, with evidence, with documentation, and do the follow-up so you can have an inspection. And workers can do it anonymously. Like I said, retaliation is a growing concern across the country for many, many workers. So do that. And then if there is a local KOSH group or a worker center, or if you're a unionized worker where you have your union, speak to them, talk to them, reach out, let them know what's going on to get more support and guidance on how to move forward, you know, with the worker's particular case.
1: A clean safety record, a lean schedule, and a low-cost product can look like everything's fine from far away. But from close up, it's the employees who carry all the burden while corporate profits grow. To learn more about workplace safety, reporting resources, and our guests, Jessica Martinez and Benjamin Lohr, head to viewpointsradio.org. This story was written and produced by our executive producer, Amira Zaveri. Our studio manager is Jay Silvers. I'm Gary Price.
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1: If you've spent any time on social media lately, you've probably come across the term looks maxing. There are a lot of different definitions out there, but it all boils down to how to look more attractive. What started as a niche internet trend has exploded into a massive online movement, and now millions of young men are sharing advice on skincare and fitness to more extreme ideas like plastic surgery. Supporters say it's all about self-improvement, but critics like Mike Nicholson, founder and director of Progressive Masculinity, warn that it creates unrealistic beauty standards. He says that looks maxing can come in many different forms.
2: Soft maxing, hard maxing. There's been a growth in looks maxing influencers. It becomes unhealthy when the messaging changes from "you can do this if you want" to "you must do this to be seen as a proper man. You are not a real man if unless you have a chiseled jawline, unless you have low body fat, high muscle density, unless you have clear skin." That's when it becomes problematic for us.
1: Unlike traditional self-care and beauty routines, many looks maxers often take it to an extreme. One example is a trend called bone smashing, which involves repeatedly hitting the facial bones with hard objects based on the false belief that the body will heal the bone into a more chiseled shape. You're probably thinking, that's crazy, and wondering why people would do something so dangerous for a different bone structure. Nicholson says, for many looks maxers, looks are just the beginning. They believe an improved appearance will also lead to greater status, success, and social acceptance.
2: Young men are often sold the message online that if I improve my face and body, my status in the world will improve. And online communities are very good at providing certainty. And that's what a lot of boys are after.
1: The social media influencer Clavicular, whose real name is Braden Peters, has a million followers on TikTok and Instagram. He's been open about his desire to go under the knife, to be taller.
2: You can go to Turkey, for example, and pay a few £1,000 for an illegal operation where they'll smash your bones, put pins in, so the bone then regrows in that gap and you might gain 2 or 3 inches of height. But those surgeries are often performed by unregulated medical, I wouldn't say experts, but unregulated medical practices, and they can be crippling for the rest of your life.
1: Clavicular's massive online following makes him one of the most influential figures in the looks maxing movement. While the community had previously existed in obscure online forums, he helped push it into the mainstream, bringing it to a much wider audience of young boys.
2: You know, when I go back to when I grew up in the 1980s, I was surrounded by Arnold Schwarzenegger, Sylvester Stallone, Jean-Claude Van Damme, this kind of era of hyper-masculinity. And as a naturally slim guy, I hated myself. I hated my reflection in the mirror. I remember, I tell the boys in the workshop this, I remember closing my door and locking it, doing some press-ups when I was about 13, and then trying to flex in front of the mirror and thinking, what the hell is that? Who's ever going to want you looking like that? So this actually isn't something new, but the digital world has kind of taken it, run with it, and as the digital world does, it's expanded it greatly.
1: According to studies from the National Institutes of Health, 80% of adolescent boys experience some level of body dissatisfaction. Concerns with being overweight among boys also rose by 46% between 2007 and 2018, coinciding with the rise of social media. But that's not the only reason looks maxing content is resonating with this group. Many young people are coming of age at a time when landing a stable job, buying a home, or reaching other traditional milestones of success feels impossible. For some who feel shut out of these opportunities, improving appearance can seem like an alternative path to status, confidence, and even personal or romantic success.
3: We also can acknowledge that at a national level, particularly in the United States, where we've had, you know, employment challenges, particularly for white males and for a younger population, where because of the financial structures or family decisions, you know, young people are not necessarily coming out of college and getting the dream job. Young people can't necessarily have a job and say, now I can buy my first home. So those markers of success, those traditional American ideals and markers of success,

0: traits that are often associated with males, were not necessarily or haven't been as easily achievable as they have been presented. Hey, get a good job, go to school, graduate, you're gonna be able to have the American dream. That has not been happening for this generation.
1: That's Valerie Adams Bass, a psychologist at University of Virginia's Youth Next Center, specializing in positive youth development. For young boys who aren't looking to hit those milestones just yet, the desire for status can be just as powerful. For preteens and teens who are particularly impressionable, looks-maxing content taps into their deepest insecurities.
2: Even at 9 and 10 years old, we regularly get things like, I need to be taller, I need more muscle. If I don't look like this, I won't be successful in life. So these body insecurities that young men have start from a very young age, but also they don't have safe spaces where they can actually share that with someone. So me telling that story, for example, that often gives psychological safety for boys to say, yeah, I don't like my body either, or I wish I was a bit bigger. That I'll go first approach that our facilitators use creates that space that the boys feel like they're not going to be judged then.
1: And while this spans all demographics, it can be even greater for boys and men of color. Adams Bass says most looks-maxing content idealizes Eurocentric features like straight hair, narrow noses, and prominent cheekbones, reinforcing the harmful message that white features are superior.
0: Conversations around what will make you attractive, what will make you not just in terms of relationships, romantic relationships, but peer relationships, business relationships, how can you be successful? And a lot of that had to do with a particular aesthetic, right? A white Anglo-Saxon aesthetic that had a more, a chiseled chin, strong, broad shoulders, a particular angled nose, particular hair color. That aesthetic does not align with how African-American males or Latinx or Hispanic males look. And so you're not going to find necessarily Black males who become the personalities, the influencers, because the challenges that white males are facing are not necessarily the challenges that Black males are facing.
1: For parents, teachers, and anyone else concerned about the impact of this content, what can you do? Adams Bass recommends paying attention to the content young people are engaging with and take a closer look at the creators and influencers they follow who are shaping their ideas about confidence and self-worth.
0: It's extra work. I'm a parent myself, but you need to be in the social media spaces that your young people are in. And so you may not be there. You can't be there all the time. Choose one or two, maybe one of the most popular, one that's least popular. Have a family account, email address. Have access to passwords. They may change them, but have a way to get into those accounts. I'm not saying you need to be in there all the time, but you need to at least peek into them. And even if you have a parallel account where you're just going in and checking out what young people are talking about, because the influencers, that's why they're called influencers, right? Are influential. So you may have a young person who seems perfectly fine. And over time, because of the narrative that they're following, right? Because of the people that's popping up on their social media feeds, they're becoming someone else or something different.
1: For his part, Nicholson believes the most important thing adults can do is sit down with young boys and have an open conversation. Let them know it's a safe space to talk about their insecurities and that it's okay to express their feelings. Encourage them to get involved in positive communities like sports, clubs, or other activities where they can build confidence and find community in a healthy way. Above all, Nicholson says, listen.
2: One of the boys' biggest frustrations is we need to stop talking about them, talk with them, because they will tell us the truth. We might not like what they say, but that's not their responsibility. Like, the boys will be honest if we create a space that's safe enough, but currently they feel like they're being unseen and unheard. And that's making them vulnerable to these guys online who say, no, I see you. No, I care about you. Come and listen to me. I'll sort you out.
1: 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I'm Marty Peterson.
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7: This is Viewpoints Explained. I'm Ebony McMorris. Imagine spending more than $50 million at an auction and staying completely anonymous. That's the question surrounding Gus, an almost complete skeleton of a Tyrannosaurus Rex that was sold by Sotheby's Auction House in July to a mystery phone bidder for $50.1 million. The sale is the most expensive fossil ever sold. Gus is different because it's about 80% complete by mass and still has its feet, pelvis, and wishbone fully intact, unlike most other T-Rex fossils. It's also 67 million years old and was uncovered in South Dakota back in 2021. Fully intact fossils like this are so important because it can help humans learn more about how dinosaurs grew, moved, and lived. From a sale perspective, a private auction doesn't automatically mean an important object will disappear forever. Some buyers eventually loan their purchases to museums. For example, the stegosaurus known as Apex, which sold for almost $45 million in 2024, is now on display at the American Museum of Natural History in New York. The difference is that the decision results fully with the owner. Until they come forward, researchers may not know where a fossil is being stored, where they can examine it, or if the public will ever see it. The same concern comes up when anonymous collectors buy rare paintings, historical documents, or cultural artifacts. Sometimes these objects end up in museums, and other times they move into private homes or storage facilities and aren't seen again for many years. One possible compromise is to require stronger agreements before one-of-a-kind objects are sold at auction. The companies like Sotheby's could ask buyers to allow research access or place the item on public loan for part of each year. At the end of the day, science and museums rely on private money to protect these pieces long term. However, the question is whether ownership should also come with some responsibility to keep them available to scientists and the public. That's Viewpoints Explained for this week. More in a moment.
8: Welcome to Culture Crash, where we examine what's new and old in entertainment. Once again, Christopher Nolan has released a new film, and once again, that film is a massive success, scoring big with critics and audiences, as well as at the box office. Like The Dark Knight, Inception, The Dark Knight Rises, Interstellar, Dunkirk, and Oppenheimer before it, Nolan's new film The Odyssey is a slam dunk smash hit that's prompting even the most casual of moviegoers to consider what it might be like to see a movie in 70mm IMAX. The Odyssey is, of course, based on the Homeric epic, a classic of Greek mythology and a cornerstone of Western literature. It's a story full of monsters and reveals, and Nolan uses it as a canvas to create something that is both a perfect culmination of all that came before in his career, and also a singular achievement that edges more into horror than he's ever gone before. Odysseus's clash with the Cyclops and his crew's run-in with the sorceress Circe are two jaw-dropping sequences in a film full of them. Samantha Morton plays Circe as a rightly scared woman living alone, willing to do anything to keep herself safe. Ludvig Göransson's score, Hoyte Van Hoytema's cinematography, Jennifer Lane's editing, and Morton's performance itself

0: culminate to create one of the best movie scenes in years. Of course, the film is built around Matt Damon's Odysseus, and he delivers in spades. In a cast chock full of stars, Robert Pattinson, Anne Hathaway, Elliot Page, and Himesh Patel provide a few of the movie's richest performances that punctuate Nolan's practical filmmaking style, full of wide vistas, stunning ocean photography, and some of the biggest and loudest action set pieces ever put to film, with a surprising amount of emotion and humanity. Already, audiences are asking what comes next for Christopher Nolan. Does he go pure horror? Does he scale back? Or does he find a way to somehow go even bigger from here? Of course, none of us have any idea, but I do know that The Odyssey is another record-breaking piece of Nolan's filmography that's destined to be watched in living rooms and art house cinemas for decades to come. I'm Evan Rook.
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Good morning. Praise the Lord. Why do you trust in God? Is it because he heard you and he answered? Or is it because it was something that you was taught? Why do you trust the Lord? That's a good question for today. Good morning. I'm Ella Goodwin. It's 6:10 at 95.1 FM, your gospel beat. Why do you trust the Lord? Oh, come on. Because he's done some things for you? Is it because you have the Holy Spirit on the inside? Amen. And we need to practice what God has put on the inside of us. And that's love. Love one another like God loves us. Sometimes we want to point a finger at somebody else, and that finger is pointing back to us. I say welcome aboard the gospel train. We've got more for you coming up in just a few minutes. I do want to share some funeral announcements with you. And this is coming from the E.E. McDonald's funeral home. So, funeral services for Mr. Charles Edward Wilson were held Saturday, August the 15th at 1 o'clock p.m. at the E.E. McDonald's Community Chapel. Pastor Ricky Miller officiated. Interment followed in the Omega Alpha and Omega Cemetery in Tupsuba. Mr. Wilson, 65, of Tupsuba, passed away on August the 3rd. Funeral services for Mr. Clinton Grady were held Saturday, August

the 15th at 11 o'clock a.m. at the Friendship Missionary Baptist Church of DeKalb. Interment followed in the church cemetery. Memorial services for Miss Billie Jean Grace were held Saturday, August the 15th at 11 o'clock a.m. at the Kingdom Hall of Jehovah Witnesses. Miss Grace, 79, of DeKalb, passed away on August the 5th. Arrangements are incomplete for Mr. Albert Earl Clark, 80, of Meridian, who passed away on Saturday, August the 15th, and a public viewing for Mr. Albert Frank Jones will be held Monday, August the 17th, from 6:30 to 7:30 p.m. at the E.E. McDonald's Community Chapel in Meridian. Interment will follow Friday, August the 21st at 11 o'clock a.m. in the Mississippi Veterans Memorial Cemetery in Newton. Mr. Jones, 70, of Tuscaloosa, Alabama, passed away on Saturday, August the 8th. Well, in Tuscaloosa, and let's see. So these are announcements are presented to you through the courtesy of the E.E. McDonald's Funeral Home, 507 Depot Hill Street, DeKalb, Mississippi, and also the E.E. McDonald's Community Chapel here, Meridian, 2615 State Boulevard, Meridian, Mississippi. That phone number, 601-482-0572. 601-482-0572. Those are your announcements coming from the E.E. McDonald's Funeral Home. I will come back with your announcements coming from Barry and Gardner. Stay with us, please.

Good morning and praise the Lord. It's 621 at 95.1 FM, your gospel beat. I'm Ella Goodwin. He's bigger. He's bigger than you even can imagine. Give a listen, please.

Come on, everybody, let's praise the Lord. Can you praise the Lord with me? Can you thank God for waking you up this morning? Thank you, Heavenly Father, for allowing me to see a new day. Good morning. It's 6:29 at 95.1 FM, your gospel beat. I'm Ella Goodwin. Thank you for being with us on this morning. Pastor West is standing by, you know, to bring you a word from the Lord. So go ahead, call a neighbor, call a friend, tell them Pastor West is in with the word. I love to hear this man preach. Oh, amen. I'm going to have to get a church and just let you come. Oh, come on now. Come on. Come on. Amen. Just want to do a few announcements this morning. New Prospect Missionary Baptist Church, located at 5594 Highway 11 South, where Reverend Renato Hopkins is the pastor. They invite you to come and be with them for a spirit-filled weekend of worship, fellowship, and celebration as they gather for an annual homecoming and fall revival, August 16th through the 19th. The annual homecoming will take place on August the 17th at 2 o'clock p.m. with Reverend Willie Ray Clark, pastor of Mount Sinai. Now, let's see. They're saying August the 17th, but today is the 16th, and I believe this date is wrong. I believe it should be the 16th, so we're going to set today. Okay, so I'm going to put this here. There you go. Okay, so we're going to say August the 16th. On today, Reverend Willie Ray Clark, pastor of Mount Sinai Missionary Baptist Church, will deliver the homecoming message. And you probably say, well, how do you know that that's the wrong date? Because I'm going to MC the program this afternoon. So that's how I know. Okay. So, oh, isn't God good? He'll let you know somebody's, amen. That's what I love about the Holy Spirit. He'll correct you. Amen. So, Pastor Willie Ray Clark, pastor of Mount Sinai Missionary Baptist Church of Meridian, will deliver the homecoming message the following Monday night at 7 o'clock p.m. Reverend Jerry Johnson, associate pastor of Ebenezer Missionary Baptist Church of Hattiesburg, will deliver the message. Tuesday night, Reverend Dorset Buckley, pastor of Greater Calvary Missionary Baptist Church of Meridian, will deliver the message. And on Wednesday night, Reverend Johnny Pierce of First United Missionary Baptist Church of Stonewall will deliver the message. Now, whether you are a longtime member or a former member or first-time guest, you are warmly welcome to come and be a part of this special occasion. Bring your family, your friends, come expecting a mighty word from the Lord. Amen. New Prospect Missionary Baptist Church of Savoy, where Reverend Renato Hopkins is the pastor, and his wife, Sister Brenda. Hey, Sister Brenda, good morning. Amen. Sister Brenda Hobson.

We thank God for you guys. And Sister Dunn, we thank God for the church secretary. But if it's God's will, on this afternoon at 2 o'clock p.m., I will be the MC for this afternoon's message. So I look forward to seeing you. I want to do some birthdays and anniversaries real quick. And we're still keeping everyone in prayer for the bereaved and the shut-in. We're keeping you in prayer always, always, always. On Friday, August the 7th, Stephen and Jennifer Moore, it was your anniversary. Happy belated anniversary, Sister Jennifer and Brother Stephen Moore. And also Brother Charles and Angela Lewis. Sister Angela is our pianist at our church, Oak Grove Church of God. Their anniversary is on the 23rd. Rocky and Gwen Rockette, woohoo! And their birthday is on the 29th. So I love the Rockettes. Amen. Their daughters are awesome. Praise the Lord. Oh, they are too. Yes, they are too. So just want to say happy anniversary, happy birthday to birthday people everywhere. And also, my grandson's birthday was on the 10th. Christopher Jenkins, happy belated birthday to Christopher. Yes, yes, yes, yes. And also, Minister Anthony Evans, his birthday is on the 23rd. Pastor Evans. Anthony is, to me, he's a chip off the old block. So let me just say that, because he can preach. Amen. He's a young man. Praise the Lord. Bradley Thomas, your birthday is on the 26th. Hey, Bradley. Happy birthday early in the name of Jesus. Sister Jeanette, your birthday is on the 29th. Amen. And just a lot of birthdays and everything. Ashley Thomas, your birthday was on the 1st. Sister Jennifer Moore, your birthday was on the 1st too. So we're wishing you a happy belated birthday and an anniversary all wrapped up in one. Sister Keisha Rivers, your birthday was on the 4th. Brother Nathan Griggs, your birthday was on the 7th. Sister Linda Finley, your birthday is on the 17th. So we're saying happy birthday to you a few days early. And Bradley, of course, we call Bradley Thomas' birthday is on the 26th. And Sister Chrissy Kristen, I'm getting those K's and C's mixed up here, is on the 26th. So just birthdays everywhere for Oak Grove Church of God. To the Barfields, praise the Lord, Brother Johnny, Sister Johnny Barfield. Praise the Lord. Thank God for you all. Sister Annie Willis and her family, we're thanking God for you. And our pastor, Pastor Johnny Ray Hobson and family, we can't leave you guys out. So we're just saying happy birthday, good morning, God bless. Now, I'm going to pause for a few minutes, do the Barron Gardeners Funeral Home announcements, and then Brother Wes is going to come. Pastor Wes. It's going to come and bring us our message for the day. Funeral services coming from the Barron Gardeners Funeral Home. Mr. Bobby Jean Stokes was held Saturday, August the 15th. Mr. Stokes, 68, of Quitman, passed away on Monday, August the 3rd. Funeral services for Mr. Gregory Rome were held on Saturday, August the 15th. Mr. Rome, 57, of Meridian, passed away on July 27th. Funeral services for Mr. Ulysses Chester will be held Saturday, August the 22nd at 11 o'clock a.m. at the First Tabernacle Church of God with Reverend Derek Moore officiating. Burial will follow in the Delville Cemetery. Ulysses Chester is the brother of Pastor Chester of First Tabernacle Church of God of Delville, Mississippi. This is one of his brothers, so we're keeping that family in prayer. Mr. Chester, 90, of Delville, passed away on Saturday, August the 8th, and a visitation will be held on Friday, August the 21st, from 5 to 6 p.m. at the Barron Gardner OP Chapel. Funeral services for Justin Hobson will be held on Saturday, August the 22nd at 11 o'clock a.m. at the Fifth Street Baptist Church with Bishop W.C. Brown officiating. Mr. Hobson, 31, of Meridian, passed away on Saturday, August the 15th. A visitation will be held on Friday, August the 21st from 6:30 to 7:30 p.m. at the Barron Gardner OP Chapel. Incomplete at Barron Gardner, Mr. Willie C. Tucker. Mr. Willie C. Tucker, incomplete.
Mr. Tucker, 79, of Lisbon, Alabama.

0: Alabama, passed away on Thursday, August the 13th. Also incomplete, Mr. Charles Crowther. Mr. Charles Crowther, incomplete at Berrien Gardner. Mr. Crowther, 80 of Meridian, passed away on Saturday, August the 15th. These are your announcements coming from the Berrien Gardner's Funeral Home. If you'd like to know more, please call Berrien Gardner, 601-485-8521. And remember, Berrien Gardner's funeral program comes on at 10:15 today on this station. 10:15 on today, so you'll hear these announcements again. Now, Pastor Wes, it is 6:37 at 95.1, your gospel beat, and it's all yours. Amen.
1: Amen. Thank you. Take it away. Thank God for all our listening this morning. We're just blessed to be here. Thanking God for things being as well as they were and as they are, as we said. And Sister Ella already said, we're praying for the bereaved family, the sick and shut in, those behind prison bars, those who are fighting in the war, that are putting themselves in harm's way, that we might enjoy the freedom that we do not enjoy. We thank God for them, praying they'll make it back to their families with no hurt, harm, or danger done unto them. We're also praying for the schools and the students who are going to school, that God will give them strength, Father God, to do the best on their best behavior, and they'll be able to learn all they can to become better people for the Lord. We'd like to say good morning to all who are listening this morning, tuned in this morning. We bring you greetings this morning from the Young Ministerial Alliance, and we are thanking God for Pastor Jen, Pastor Goodwin, Pastor Moore, and all the members of the Young Minister League who have come down to you and through the years. We thank God this morning for my wife, Sister Johnny West, and our sons, Alex and Donovan, our grandchildren, Alex, too, and Andrew Solomon. We thank God this morning for my mother, Sister Bessie West, and my sisters and my brother. Also thank God more for my Ori, and Maddie, and Era, and Uncle Junior, and Aunt Rosie. We thank God for the Christian Valley Missionary Baptist Church, Catawba, Alabama, and all the members. Thank God this morning for my home church, the Pleasant Hill Missionary Baptist Church, and our pastor, Pastor Edward DuBose. For all churches, hold them up in the name of our Lord and Savior, Jesus Christ. We're praying this morning for all those who are sick in the hospital, nursing home, behind prison bars, that God will give you strength. He can heal. He still can deliver. He can change our lives around. We have all the bereaved families. God will give each family the needed strength that they will need to now to endure and to make decisions that got to be made, that God might get the glory. And this morning we have come together and by the grace of the Lord and thanking God for you. And we thank God this morning that we received a touch, woke us up this morning on a brand new day. So many things happening in our world today. It's just good just to be able to see ourselves and hear ourselves and touch ourselves, realizing that somebody laid down last night, and I wake up this morning. But we are still here, and we're still here. That's good enough for the believers to be shouting about. We can raise our hand and say amen. We can tap our feet, show some sign that we're glad that God is still good, because God has been good all the time. And I'm not tired yet of telling him thank you, because I could have been gone, but God is keeping me here, because only God alone knows our beginning and our ending. And it's where we thank God for you all. Just listen this morning, praying God blessing upon you. This morning as we begin to look at the word of God, we realize that God has been so good and been so kind. We want to look at the book of Hebrew. The book of Hebrew, Hebrews, the second chapter, begin at the first verse. Hebrews, the second chapter, begin at the first verse. Reading from the King James Version, it says in the first verse, therefore, we ought to give the more earnest heed to the things which we have heard, lest at any time we should let them slip, drift away, or we drift away from them. For if the word spoken by, meaning through angels, was steadfast, meaning proved, and every transgression and discipline, disobedience received a just recompense of reward, how shall we escape if we neglect so great salvation, which at the first began to be spoken by the Lord and was confirmed unto us by them that heard him? Look at that last verse we want to use for a subject or a thought. Do not neglect salvation. Do not neglect salvation, as it talks about it. And we want to use for a subject, if we neglect, no escape. If we neglect, no escape. Our salvation is up to us. As individuals, we are responsible for our own So.

salvation. So there will be no place for finger pointing because only the thumb is available. I mean, that it will be aimed at you and it will be aimed at me. So we are here giving a warning to pay attention. And each of us have a certain attention span. So I heard a songwriter said that if I die, my soul be lost. It's nobody's fault but mine. And it will be yours and it will be mine. So listening and leading up to this third verse, the writer encourages us to listen and be sure that we're listening and don't get caught off guard and allow yourself to let false teaching enter into your belief. We have to do all that we can to focus on listening with our minds and our bodies. Yet we're not to just listen to the word of God, but we are to also be obedient to the word. Many have been guilty of only just listening. Yet there has been not a change in their lives once they leave the church ground because all they did was listening. But they never open up to allow the word of God to sink inside of them. So we find ourselves guilty. We could be in danger of falling away from following Jesus. And just because somebody has been in church all their life, it does not mean that they are rooted. So don't follow man, but follow Jesus. If we neglect, no escape. So here in this third verse, we can see that the writer begins with, how shall we escape? No escape. Hebrews 12 and 25 says, see that ye refuse not him that speaketh. For if they escape not, who refuses him that spake on earth? Much more shall we not escape if we turn away from him that speaketh from heaven. Here we can find that there is a warning to us against rebellion. We're to take heed and be aware that we refuse not Christ who speaks from heaven. Ryan says, if there is no escape when one does this, then how could such a person be saved? For it is the voice of God that spoke the law on Sinai. The text said that if we shall show indifference as believers, we won't hear but just certain speakers of our faith. If we show partiality to certain pastors or their non-moral issues that only God and God alone can correct. Indifference. Matthew 22 and 5, Jesus said, but they made light of it and went their way, and one to his farm, another to his merchandise. But Jesus told the parable of the wedding banquet. When the king prepared it for his son and invited his guests to come and sent his servants out to tell them to come on who he invited, but they refused to come. And God sent Jesus, the King of Kings, and invites us to come and be made whole. Come and receive salvation. But will we pay no attention? Will we go to our own field or go to our own businesses if we neglect no escape? But Jesus will go on in Matthew and tell us about eight signs during the sorrows of Israel. In Matthew 24 and 12, I've just said in verse 11 that many false prophets shall rise and shall deceive many. In verse 12, he says, and because iniquity shall abound, the love man, many shall wax cold. Zunder from the NIV says that from false teaching and losing one's morals, it becomes a destructive disease in one's life. And it will cause one to lose their true love for God and their fellow man. And what sin does to our love for God, it cools off our love for God and others. Because then we will turn our focus on ourselves. And the writer said that then we can't truly love God or our fellow man if we only think about ourselves, if we neglect no escape. Then the third verse text said, neglect so great salvation. Jesus tells about the judgment of the living nation of Christ's second event. He says in Matthew 25 and 43, for I was a stranger, and you took me not in. Naked, and you clothed me not. Sick, and in prison, and you visit me not. Jesus is saying that when he come back, church,
How we treated one another will be brought out.

0: what we as individuals did for one another, it will be then known. Because Jesus died for us all, no certain people, but for us all. And we need to be careful about how we treat even strangers, because they might be angels that we are unaware. Verse 3 goes on to say, spoken by the Lord. Christ's word in John 14 and 23, as Jesus speaks about the secrets of divine indwelling and ownership. Jesus answered and said unto him, if a man love me, he will keep my words, and my Father will love him. And we will come unto him and make our abode with him. Zondervan Bible says that because Jesus' disciples were expecting Jesus to build an earthly kingdom to overthrow Rome, they couldn't understand, they could not see why he did not tell the world that he was a Messiah. And that's why not everybody understands Jesus' message. Ever since the day of Pentecost, the writer said, because it is the gospel of the kingdom that had been proclaimed over the entire world, yet everyone is not receptive to Jesus' kingdom. Yet Zondervan said that Jesus saves the deepest revelations of himself for those who love and those who obey him. And that's why Jesus promises the Holy Spirit to give us all the understanding of his word, because it is the genuine proof that the Holy Spirit revealed unto us all things. And that's why Jesus said in St. John 14 and 15, if you love me, keep my commandments. Jesus was getting ready to leave his disciples, yet he would still be with them through the Holy Spirit, because it is the Holy Spirit that is the very presence of God within us and all believers, helping us to live as God wants and building Christ's church on earth. And it is by faith. And the Spirit gives us all power each day. In verse 3, with these words by them, they heard him. So church, who would be a better witness than someone who actually was there with Jesus? One who truly witnessed Jesus personally. 2 Peter 1 and 16 says, for we have not followed running device fables. We made known unto you the power and the coming of our Lord Jesus Christ, but were eyewitnesses of his majesty. Peter's saying that they had not slipped. They had not allowed the fables of the heathen priests about their gods. He declared he and others were eyewitnesses of Christ and his transfiguration, which was a demonstration of Christ coming in his glory to earth to set up his kingdom. So if we neglect, no escape. Therefore, will you accept the word of God? Or will you neglect the word of God? Will you put your time in all at will? It be on God and his love. Or will it be on you and your self-righteousness? Will you listen to the voice from heaven? Or will you listen to those false teachers with great swelling words that are not beneficial to no one else but them? Where are you looking to spend eternity? What is your plan for your final destination? Because the grave is not our home, it's not our end, but we are then on our way home. And that's why we've come to encourage you to stay focused. Keep your eyes on the word of God. Don't let yourself get so easily distracted. Don't let false teachers get your attention. Don't let your fellow man's shortcomings stop you from hearing the word of God. Because from the word, there's a blessing waiting for you. And as we get ready to leave, we want to encourage you to continue to not neglect what you hear in the word, but accept the word as it is and put it in for focus in your and mind, your heart, and your life. Realize that Jesus came, a magnificent Lamb of God. He came, but he didn't come to stay. He came and went to the cross, hung and died and bled on yonder cross, but rose early that Thursday morning with all power in his hand. The choice is yours. If you neglect, no escape. Your soul salvation is in your hand. Choose this day who you will serve. In Jesus' name we do pray. Amen.
1: Amen. Amen. Woo! Praise the Lord. Amen.
0: Thank God for you.
1: Amen. Just in case someone just tuned in, you came from Hebrews, what chapter?
0: Second chapter, verses 1 through 3.
1: Hebrews, second chapter, verses 1 through 3.
0: Focus on third verse.
1: The focus was on the third.

0: verse.
1: Yeah.
0: And it's what?
1: If we neglect, no escape.
0: We neglect.
1: If we neglect, no escape.
0: And that we is us.
1: That's you. Everybody.
0: It's you. You can't point a finger at anybody else.
1: No,
0: if you neglect.
1: No escape.
0: All right, no escape.
1: Yes,
0: all right, thank you so much, Pastor.
1: Thank you.
0: Amen. God bless. Thank you. Thank you. And thank you for being a listener. It's now 6:52 at 95.1 FM, your gospel beat. Stay with us, please. We've got more coming up right after this.
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2: Good morning, good morning, good morning, and happy Sunday. Welcome to Upward Bound Ministries. I'm Minister Jasmine Green, and I'm partnering with Upward Bound Ministries and Evangelist Kimberly A. Houston to bring you the message on Sundays. First, let us give thanks and honor to God. Thank you, Father, for this day. Thank you for allowing us to be in your day. We know that this is a day that you have made, and we ought to rejoice and be glad in it. Thank you, Father, for allowing me to bring the word to your people once again, and thank you, everyone tuning in here and on Facebook. Now we're going to go ahead and shift our attention and shift our focus to the Holy Spirit and invite him into our presence wherever that may be. No matter what we're doing, just invite him into your presence. Most importantly, though, we want to invite him into our mindsets so that we can be changed on this morning, so that we can get what God has for us. So now we're going to sing and pray, and then we'll get down to the Father's business.

Let us pray. Dear Heavenly Father God, thank you, Father, for just being our Father, for being our source and our sustainer, for giving us every single thing we need for each and every day. We thank you, Father, for your spirit in this place already. You said wherever two or three are gathered that you would be in the midst to bless us. Bless us on this morning, Father. You also said that when he, the Spirit of Truth, comes, that he would lead and guide us into all truth. Lead and guide us into all truth on this morning, Father. Let me speak your truth. Let me speak your words, God, and you do the teaching. Open the eyes and the ears of our understanding so that we can get what it is that you have for us on this morning and so that we can be changed. In your Son, Jesus Christ.

Christ's name we pray. Amen. Amen. Now down to the Father's business. So lately we have been talking about faith and how important it is for us to learn how to walk with God. Last time I was here, we discussed learning how to walk with God and how important that walk is, and also about how the devil wants to get you to learn and to walk out of what you see. But the Bible says we don't walk by what we see. We walk by what we know, by what we believe. We are to walk by faith and not by sight. This week, we are going to talk, we're going to expound that, go a little further on that, not just on what we see, but on everything that we experience. The devil would love to use everything that we experience to get us off of our walk. Not only just what we see, he wants to get us involved in what we feel, in our feelings, in what we can taste, and what we can hear, and what we can touch. And all of those things will have us deceived, have us in the wrong spot. And it will have us living out of our senses when we were not created to live out of our senses. We were created to live by faith. We were not created to live by what we see and what we can hear and what we can feel. We are created to live by what we know. Live by faith. The just shall live by faith. But the devil wants to get you all wrapped up into what you sense, what you feel, your instincts. And that's why God tells us to guard your heart, guard your gates, guard your heart. From it flows the issues of life. Everything comes from that. Guard what you allow yourself to hear, what you allow yourself to smell, what you allow yourself to taste, what you allow yourself to experience. Because all of the issues of life are going to come from that. Either we're going to be led into temptation or we're going to be led into training, one or the other. Either God is going to lead you into your training process so that you can be trained, so he can train that out of you. That living by your senses, that has to be trained out of you, because that is natural. Because we're not born with the Holy Spirit inside of us like Adam. Because that was taken from us in the garden, we have to learn how to live with that instead of living out of our senses, because we think that's how we're supposed to live. We are not like animals. They live out of their senses. They live out of what they sense. They sense danger. They run. We're not supposed to live like that. We are not to rely on our senses. We are to rely on the Spirit and let the Spirit lead and guide us. Because some things may look like something that we don't want any part of, but that is part of the process. Some things God leads us to may look like punishment, but it's actually processing. Just like with olives, when you tell an olive that you're going to squeeze it and get all the oil out there, they would think that's punishment. If you told me you was going to squeeze me to get all the oil off, I would assume that that's punishment. But really, it is preparation, because what we're after is the oil. That's what we're after. We're after that faith. So he has to put us in situations where we see what's really in there, because without testing, it's just theory. This is all just theory. So this is why sometimes we have to go into situations and they look the same from the outside, from the untrained eye. They look the same. The storm looks exactly the same. However, when you know that God is with you and is walking with you and sent you here, it's a little different. You can walk with confidence and walk knowing that God is going to show up for you. But when you just show up to a storm and you're untrained, your eyes not trained, you're going to run away from the storm. You're never going to go and get processed, and you're never going to be in the position that you need to be in. So then you're going to be led away, led astray, blown by every wind of doctrine. Some days over here, some days over here, some days you're a Hebrew Israelite, some days you don't believe at all. All this because you never were still enough to let the Lord process you. You never allowed him to work on you. You never allowed him to lead you into the wilderness for training. You always ran away because it looked like punishment. You never allowed God to lead you around the long way so that he can teach you how to trust him, so that he can prove to you that he's trustworthy. So now, instead of being led by the Holy Spirit, you're led by your senses, and your senses will never lead you into the wilderness. It'll never lead you into the storm.
It will always.

always help you to escape. The job of your senses is to keep you safe and to help you escape. However, that's not always what it's meant to be. Because like I said, sometimes you have to go into the processing, and that's what the storm is for. So if you're relying on your senses, you'll never be processed. Your senses will never lead you to be processed. That is the job of the Holy Spirit. The Holy Spirit even led Jesus Christ into the wilderness to be processed. So what makes you think that you are any different? We have to go to be processed. This is the Lord's process. If we just lived based off theory and just if we lived based off theory and it never was tested, we would be in trouble when the real thing happens. So God allows us to go through these little trials and these little tests so that our theory of what we think we believe can be tested. Now, he knows what we believe, what we really believe. We don't know. And in theory, we say we know. That's like me learning how to swim with no water, no getting in the pool. Somebody is just up telling me how to move my arms, telling me how to move my legs, telling me the gist of what to do in the pool. And me taking that information and saying, yes, I know how to swim. Never got in any water, never tested whether or not I can do it. I just saw it happen. I've seen other people swim. Somebody taught me how. I know the theory of what to do. I have the theory. I know it. But that's not good enough. Because once I get in the water, we have a fight or flight response. Either I'm going to sink or I'm going to swim. Either I'm going to panic or I'm going to swim. But if we never get in the water, we'll never know. All I have is the theory that I can swim. If we go with that, we will never actually know whether I know how to swim or not. So if we use that same concept and move it over to faith and what you know about God, if you're never put in a situation to where you have to trust God, you'll never know if you really trust him or not. All we move it on is theory. And we can't have that. Every theory must be tested. That's why you have to speak things. When God says, when you want something, if you want it, you have to speak it into existence. You have to confess it with your mouth and speak it. That's because it has to be tested. You have to say it out loud so that the theory can be tested. The devil has to hear it and test you. That's what he's here for. That is his job. The Bible says that God does not test people. He doesn't do that. That is actually the job of the devil. The job of Satan is to tempt you. He is the tempter. He is to his whole job is to check you. He's to check your temperature, to check you for weakness. You say you got it. He's coming to poke to see if you really got it. He's coming to check for the holes and check for the weak spots. He's the tempter. He's coming to check your temperature. He's coming to check your temperature. He's coming to check for the weak spots. That's his job. That's why God lets him do this stuff. He can't do anything he's not allowed to do. Remember when he went to see Job? He had to go to God and say, hey, let me touch this man. Let me do this and that. And God allowed him to, because it is to train you how to not live out of your senses. So he's going to put you in certain situations and certain tests so that the theory of what you say you believe can be tested in a controlled environment. These are controlled environment. God is actually watching the whole time, watching you take this test, watching how you respond, watching how you do things, and to see if you really got it, and to see if this is your response, your automatic response, because that's what we want this faith to be. We want the faith to take the place of your senses in your heart. In your subconscious mindset, we want your faith and your belief in God and what God says and who he says he will be to be your automatic response, just like breathing. We want it to be in that seat, in the seat that's natural, that has your breathing, that has your natural reflexes. We want that faith reflex to be right there. Because then you won't live out of what you see and what you hear. You won't live by sight. You won't live by what you hear and what you feel and what you experience, because that'll have you all wrapped up in you, actually. And that's what the devil is here for, to check that. He is here to check what you say you believe. He is here to check for weak spots in your flesh. You say you have this under control. You say that you have your flesh under control. You say you have your sexual lust under control.
You say you have this eating thing under control.

You say you have all this thing under your control and subject to you and the Holy Spirit. The devil's job is to come dangle it in front of you to see if you really got it or not. Are you really off the Coca-Cola, or can you have a Coca-Cola today? Do you really? Is it real, or is it just today? Or is it just theory? Is it real, or is it theory? And the Bible says in James chapter 1, verse 13, it says, let no man say when he is tempted, for I am being tempted by God. You're not being tempted by God. God is showing you who you are. He's allowing the devil to tempt you, to show you who you are, because you said that you're no longer addicted to Coca-Cola. You said you had all of your lust under control. You said that. So the theory has to be tested. It says, let no man say that when he is tempted, for I am being tempted by God. For temptation does not originate from God, but from our own flaws. For God cannot be tempted by what is evil, and he himself tempts no one. But each one is tempted when he is dragged away, enticed, and baited to commit sin by his own worldly desires, lust, and passion. Then, when the illicit desire has conceived, it gives birth to sin. And when sin has run its course, it gives birth to death. So do not be misled, my beloved brothers and sisters. Don't be misled. God is not tempting you. Every good thing comes from God. This temptation is coming out of your own flesh, and it has to be checked. The theory has to be checked. So that is what God is allowing the devil to do. Mind you, he cannot do it without your eyes and your ears and your experiences. He can't do it without you not guarding your heart. If you guard your heart, he can't lead you into temptation. You're led by your own desires, and you desire things by your lust of your eyes, the lust of the flesh, by what you hear. You hear stuff and you desire that. But if you guard your heart, it's going to be hard for him to lead you into temptation. But if you're not guarding yourself, you're led into temptation. So then you're led into the lust of the flesh. You're led into all these other things. And by the time you look up, you're so far away from God. So the goal is not to allow any of that to happen. So you need to guard your heart, guard your gates, guard what you allow yourself to experience. The goal is for God to train you like you would a horse. If you ever seen a horse, when you train a horse to race, to run this walk, to run this race, they put on blinders on the horse so that the horse can only see what's in front of him. But he's not even going to trust that, because he got somebody on his back kicking him and telling him which way to go, telling him go here, go there. But he put on blinders so that the horse can't see everything else and get involved with the lust of the eyes. You can't see everything, focused on the prize, focused on the end game. But not only do they do that with the horse, put on the blinders, put on blinders, they also train the horse so that the horse can't be spooked. They'll take a stick, like a little beating stick, and they'll have some music up loud, and they'll just come and they'll scream and they'll beat the horse on the side. Not beat him like to hurt him, but just to stimulate the horse. They'll have the horse focusing on something, and they'll be making noise and beating the horse and doing all this stuff so that the horse is not overstimulated, so that the horse is not worried about what it feels. It's just feeling for the jockey on its back. The spirit, the jockey on his back, telling him which way to go. He's not worried about, oh, I might have felt the leaf, or oh, I might did that. We're training that out of him. So he's no longer led by what he feels on his flesh, what he sees, what he's experiencing. He's led by the jockey on his back. That's it. And that is what God is trying to train us to do. He's trying to put blinders on us so that we can only focus on what we need to focus on, so that we don't get off. He's trying to allow us to go in these isolated trials and tests so that he can test and see, so we can see what we got. But sometimes, instead of allowing God to lead us into the testing, we get scared because we're living out of what we see and living out of our senses. We get scared and we won't go willingly into the training because we think it's punishment, or because we think we're saving ourselves. We think we're doing ourselves a favor by not going in the storm. That's not really how it works. That's why he tells us in James, still James chapter 1, he says, consider it nothing but joy.

to go into these small various trials so he can train that foolishness out of you, so he can train the doubt and unbelief out of you, so that when you're put in the real thing, you can be calm, you're mature and confident in your belief in God, because you know he's going to show up. Because we did this all the time. We've done this plenty of times. That's the problem. We think that God is just going to give us superpowers instead of training us to have endurance and to know what to do in the situation. We want him to give us superpowers so we can fly out of the situation. Or better yet, just rapture us out so that we don't have to go through anything. Just take us out. That's that escapism I was talking about. We don't want to go through anything, and that's going to get us in trouble. He says, consider it nothing but joy, my brother and sisters, when you go into these trials, because this is the testing of your faith. This is allowing God to do his work. And you got to let him have a thorough work, because you're going to need that for later. You're going to need that for later when this tribulation comes. When tribulation comes and you're still here, you're going to have to rely on what you know about God. You're going to have to live by your faith. Your senses will not do you any good. Because, like I said last time, there's going to be people over here saying, God, Jesus is over here. Come over here. There's going to be people lying to you. There are going to be people doing great signs and wonders to even fool the elect if possible. So you have to know the difference. Be careful that no man misleads you, leading you into error. You have to know the real thing so that you won't be misled. It's important so that you can be prepared when the time comes. When David went out to fight Goliath, he did not start with Goliath. He didn't just go get a random little kid and grab two rocks and come out and fight Goliath. That was the end game. David was trained as a shepherd boy under God himself to fight bears and lions and to keep the sheep safe. That's what David was trained to do. So when it came time for him to fight a giant, that's small things. We've been doing this. I've been fighting these bears and these lions, and God has been showing up for me. So I know that if I go fight this giant, he has me fighting the giant too. David walked in confidence and in faith and said, what is this uncircumcised Philistine to my God? Nothing. Nothing. Because he was trained by God. He walked with God. He was trained. He had faith. So when it came down to it, he's ready when the real situation comes. Because you're trained. That's what God wants us to do. He wants to train us with these small storms, these small things. So when the real thing happens, we respond in faith. So let's look at a example of this test where Jesus is actually there watching you respond, leading you into this situation to see how you respond, because that's what he does. And sometimes we think that it's punishment, but really it is preparation. And it takes wisdom to know the difference. It takes wisdom to know if this is preparation or if this is punishment for some seed that I've already placed down. Because you are going to reap everything that you have put in the ground. It's coming up. So I'm talking about the things that God is going to lead you in. I'm not talking about your natural consequences for the seeds that you have put in the ground already, because that's a whole nother ball game. Now we're just talking about God leading you into a situation to be pressed. You're the olives. We're leading you into the presser. You are righteous. We're leading you into a situation to check for authenticity. You say you got it. We're leading you in so that theory can be tested in a controlled environment. All right, let's look at Matthew chapter 14, and we're going to start at verse 22. This is Jesus walks on water. This is what it looks like. So mind you, he has been walking with the disciples. We're in chapter 14 by now. So he's met the disciples. We've walked with the disciples. This is after he's fed the multitudes with the fish. So they've seen him work. They've seen him do things. They've seen enough for them to have some faith. And now Jesus is going to check. These are people that walk with him every day that say they believe. So now it has to be tested. Immediately, he directed the disciples to get in the boat and go ahead of him to the other side. That's the leading.

That's what the Holy Spirit will do. He'll tell you to go do something. Go ahead and go do something. Mind you, he's already gone before you. Don't forget that part. He's already gone before you. You have to trust that he's done that. So he's going to put you on a boat and tell you to go on and go. While he sent the crowds away, after he had dismissed the crowds, he went up into the mountain by himself to pray. When it was evening, he was there alone, but the boat by this time was already a long distance from land, tossed and battered by the waves, for the wind was against them. So remember, consider it nothing but joy, my brothers and sisters, when various trials come against you. So this is a various trial. The wind was against them. So the wind was fighting them. That's what's happening. And then the fourth watch of the night, 3 to 6 a.m., Jesus came to them walking on the sea. When the disciples saw him walking on the sea, they were terrified and said, "It is a ghost." And they cried out in fear. But immediately he spoke to them, saying, "Take courage. Do not be afraid." So first thing, if we're going off just by what we're talking about today, they're already losing. Because as soon as they saw the seeing them, what they saw in their eyes, they didn't guard their gate. They didn't guard their heart. They saw. And what they saw terrified them. So if you guard your gate, you can't be terrified. You can't be scared. It can't knock you off your balance. But if you live out of what you see, you're in trouble. That's what happened with them. They were out here in the dark without Jesus. Jesus is already back here praying. So once they saw, they were terrified. But our response should be, take courage, don't be afraid. It doesn't matter what it was. It wouldn't even matter if it was Satan. Don't be afraid, take courage. But it's what they saw that got them off. Don't miss that. But Peter replied to him, "Lord, if it's really you, let me come to you on the water." Jesus said, "Come." So Peter got out of the boat and walked on the water and came towards Jesus. But when he saw the effects of the wind, he was frightened and he began to sink and he cried out, "Lord, save me." Mind you, he was not afraid because he was walking on the water. And he said, "Oh, I'm walking on the water," and realized that he was walking on the water. He got afraid because he saw the effects of the wind and the rain and what was happening around him in the storm. He got scared because of the storm, not because he was doing what God called him to do. He got scared because everything else was happening around him. Don't miss that. He was looking at everything else. If he had on his blinders like the horse, he wouldn't have saw that. If he had been trying like the horse and his body beat and buffeted, he wouldn't have felt the rain on him. He wouldn't have felt any of that. And that's what caused him to sink. And he cried out, "Lord, save me." Immediately, Jesus extended his hand and caught him, saying, "Oh, you of little faith, why did you doubt?" And when they got in the boat, the wind ceased, and those in the boat worshiped him with awe-inspired reverence, saying, "You truly are the Son of God." So this story, you see, when they got in the boat, the wind ceased and everything stopped. That's because it is a controlled test. They were never out of the control. They were never out of his sight. They were never in any real danger. You're never in any real danger because God has gone before you. He'll fight for you. He's trying to see, do you believe that I will fight for you, or do you believe in you? Do you believe in your own senses and your own power and your own wittiness and cunningness to get out of this on your own? Do you believe me? Are you looking to me? See, that's the one thing that Peter did get right. He may have doubted, but when he doubted, he said, "Lord, save me." He at least was looking to the right person. At least he knows it's not him that can save himself. At least he knows that. So at least if in your walk you fall, if in your walk you start to look everywhere else, go to your jockey. Look to God, and he can help you. But the goal is to train all that out of you so that you're not looking everywhere else, so that you're not feeling everything happening, so that you're not getting all the effects of the wind and the waves and of the test. You're to stand there and walk and do what God called you to do. If he say, "Come out to me," do that. Don't have on your blinders. Don't look around. Guard your heart, because from it flows the issues of life.
And it is thoroughly important that we do not have cognitive dissonance when we talk about these storms and we talk about the situations that's happening.

0: Because sometimes we can say that we know we're going to go through the fiery trials and we know that storms are going to happen. And then when things start happening in our life, we don't connect that this is the storm. This is the fiery trial. It's not going to be a hurricane that comes and knocks on your door and it's going to have some rain and thunder. It's going to be a situation that is going to really suck and that is going to look impossible. Somebody might die. Somebody may have, I mean, it could be anything. You may get your child taken away from you and you got to believe God to get your baby back to you. You may be having a child and you got to believe God to get that baby here. That you can't trust the doctors. You can't trust anything. You'll be in impossible, seemingly impossible situations. Those are the storms. Those are the fiery trials. Don't separate that in your brain, because sometimes we separate it. And then when things get hard in life and things start happening, you start asking God, why is this happening to me? Why is this happening? This is to process your faith. I told you. Count it all joy, my brother and sisters. When the fiery trials come, they are coming to perfect your faith. It's not going to feel good. Fiery trials don't feel good. Fiery trials burn you. It hurts. It's a difficult situation. It really, really, really sucks. It does. If nobody will tell you, if nobody in the Christian family will tell you, sister, I'ma tell you, I've been through situations that really, really, really sucked. And I was like, God, why would you make me do this? If you knew this was how this was going to happen, why are we doing this? But it was to perfect my faith. He let me go into certain situations where it was nothing but him. And me and him walked out of the inn, and I did not even smell like smoke or look like what I went through. The people, other people who went through got burnt up. But when we walked out, I didn't even smell like smoke. That's how good God is. But you don't know that unless you walk through. You got to go through it. And it's going to suck. It really is. It's going to not be fun. It's not going to be a good, fun time. But it's needed. And that's what's going to mature your faith so that it will be perfect and you will be lacking in nothing.
1: Damn everything and everybody, and come on, help me to give it up for the youth, the young people. Youth month, our youth leaders, y'all better help me up in here. Glory, glory, glory. Everybody ought to be standing on their feet shouting glory to God for our young people. Glory to God. Glory to God. Thank you all. Thank you all.
2: Good morning. 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Apostle John Willis preached the word in Jesus' name, and the Agape Nation all around. Pastor Hobson and Hobson, good morning.
1: They did spiritual things, and they did natural things. They laughed, they enjoyed, they had fun, but they celebrated Jesus. Y'all better help me up in here. Thank you for all those that got saved during youth month. Come on. All those that were baptized in the name of Jesus during youth month. All those that were filled with the Holy Ghost, come on, during youth month. And just because the month is up, it does not mean for them to stop. So this too shall continue. Amen. And the Bible said, and they continue. But listen, they can't do it without us, without our support, without our love, and without our respect for them. They are here helping us. They are salt. They are light. They are kingdom. Don't ever forget. And don't ever under

estimate of a young people just because they may not be acting like you and I, looking like you and I, but we want them to be who God wants them to be. Come on, give God some glory. First Lady and I, we are glad to be back in the U.S. We enjoyed our time in Ghana with the Dunkord. And they took such wonderful care of us. We felt like we was at the White House. Everyone there treated us like we was king and queen. Every last one honored us, appreciated us, and we thank God for them. There's a whole lot of things that the U.S. can learn from Ghana, and a lot of things that Ghana can learn from the U.S. We all can sharpen one another. There's something that all of us can bring to the table in order to make the world better or greater. But everything starts with you and I. I believe our assignment there was more than just going to enjoy, going to see. We know the Lord used our First Lady there in the Women's Conference so powerful and amazing, and I know the people there will never forget her, never forget the message. And you and I, we should be so proud of this young lady sitting right here. Now, the Ghanaians, they are like us, but they are not like us in many sense. Like I said, there's a lot of things that we can learn from one another. And being there in 2 weeks, we learn so much from them. While we was there, I believe, went to church. We went to 5 different services while we was there for those 2 weeks. And every service that we went to was powerful and amazing. Because, see, when you come in with an expectation, expecting something. They come hungry. And they are not watching the clock and seeing, all right, you got up and you got about 5 minutes. Although we know that they have to have a time schedule, especially when on Sundays when they have 2 services, but at the same time, when you come to church or when you go to church, you come with a purpose. And I know this is the way you and I have to be. And this is the way that we are. When we come to the house of God, we are in the house of the Lord. And we are here to serve and to worship and to stay focused on whatever the Lord have for us. So we know hopefully we're going to be going back, and then maybe someday if you would like, you would go back with us or go back on your own. But it would be a blessing for you to see how the Ghanaians do it. One thing I found out that I cannot do in Ghana, I couldn't drive there. It would take me from 3 to 6 months to learn how to drive in Ghana

with the Ghanaians. They have traffic lights, but they just drive. Everybody turn right in front of everybody, and you can ride and touch the person next to you in the car. You can hold their hand going down the road, and everybody's in the streets. You got motorcyclists on this side, in the center, on that side. They would take a two lane and make a three or four lane out of it, and everybody turn together at the same time. This one going this way, in front of this one. But this is the most amazing thing. It wasn't like, and then they getting out fighting one another and throwing your fingers, sticking your fingers up. It wasn't like that. They respected one another, and they understood that we all got somewhere to go, and it looked like we're going to all go together at the same time. Although, now you're going to experience, you're going to see, but it's like this. They work it out. They make it work. You have people that's in the streets selling different things and stuff. You got the cars and the motorcycle and all the other vehicles and whatever you got. Everybody in the street at the same time. Sometime on the same side that you're on, just say if it's a two lane, you may have going this way, and then you may see motorcycle coming this way. But you know what? Everybody is just doing their thing, going where they're going, and they are getting it done. Never been in a place where there was so much respect, so much honor. And this is why I said there's a whole lot of things the U.S. can really learn from the Ghanaians. They are very, very intelligent people. They come up with stuff. They come up with a way to make a living. They don't complain. And I believe whatever time of morning you get up, they are already up, ready, selling, walking the street, in the street, just whatever. Now the only thing that I had that I didn't too much like is the roads. They talk about fixing the road, but it's not a whole lot of road fixing going on. But I thank God everybody learn how to drive in spite of the road condition, in spite of the traffic. It took us 6 hours to get to a 45-minute drive. We wanted to go to one place. We wanted to drive, but we couldn't drive because it would take too long. But we still went there. We caught a plane. And we flew for 27 minutes. But it would have took 8 hours to drive there. And when it was as far as like driving to Jackson. You and I ought to be so thankful. Whenever you leave here, whenever you do whatever, because everybody would do what they got to do in order to get where they're trying to go. And you and I, we have

have it made in the shade. Amen. Come on, clap your hands. There's a man that I want to talk about today. And this man is a man that you and I, we've heard about him. You heard things about him. And his name is Zacchaeus. And basically what we know about this man is probably that he was a tax collector. We probably know that he was short in stature. Y'all remember that? And then you probably remember that he was the one that climbed the sycamore tree. Y'all remember that man? But to me, this man, Zacchaeus, although he was very, very unpopular because he was the chief, somebody said the chief, tax collector in Jericho for the Roman government. Other way, he was like the IRS. And I don't know anyone that really care a whole lot for the IRS. And you probably would like for them sometime to go away. But they are necessary. Now, because Zacchaeus was a chief tax collector, which meant that he had other tax collectors under him. And according to the Roman government, once they got their money or collected their money, they can also kind of charge what they would like to charge. Also, what you're going to find out that Zacchaeus, not only was he a tax collector, but he was also a rich, wealthy man. And the way that he became rich is by being a crook. Now, I need y'all to listen to me here now. Now, his name means pure, Zacchaeus. His name means innocent. His name means, watch this, blessed. His name means intelligent. But he had not lived up to his name. Y'all listen to me. He was not innocent at all because he was a crook. And one of the main reasons why the people did not like him, he was a Jew, but the people did not like him, and he was very unpopular, yes, because he was a tax collector, but at the same time, he constantly rip off his own people. Look down your row. Although he had the right to collect the taxes to do what's right, but he went over and beyond and overcharged his people. Now, one thing about him, and we're going to read a little bit here in a minute. He heard about Jesus. Can I say it again? He heard about Jesus. Now, he was rich, but spiritually.

Literally, he was empty. But he heard that Jesus was coming through. And due to the crowd, he could not see him because the Bible said he wanted to see Jesus. So he couldn't see because of the crowd. So the Bible said that he ran and got up in a tree. Somebody say a tree. How many know if you want to see Jesus, you have to put forth an effort. But I got to give this man credit. Because, watch this, nothing from nothing leaves nothing. In order to have something or to get something, that means it's going to require an effort. Nothing is just going to walk to you. If you want it, you got to go after it. And some say maybe because he was curious, the reason why he wanted to see Jesus. And I believe that curiosity was some of it, but I don't believe that curiosity was all of it, because spiritually this man was empty. And although he had everything physically that he probably ever wanted, but there was something on the inside of that man that he realized that I'm lacking. And when he heard about Jesus, now it seemed like if you got everything you want, you're not going to basically be studying Jesus. But when he heard that Jesus was coming through and he wanted to lay his eyes up on this man, but at the same time, I believe it was much deeper than that. Because of what Jesus said, that no man come to me except my Father draw him. And I believe that he was being drawn. He didn't realize what was going on, but I believe that he was being drawn. And he went and climbed the tree. In order to see Jesus, somebody say effort. You got to put forth an effort now. Stop complaining. You got to put forth an effort. Okay, I understand you short and can't see. I understand there's a crowd. I know something is in front of you, but you got to put forth an effort. You got to stop complaining why you can't, why you can't move up and be elevated, why you can't have that you would like to have. You got to put forth an effort, and you got to go and climb a tree if you have to. You got to go a little bit higher if you have to. Whatever you got to do to see Jesus, you got to be willing to do it. I wish I had somebody to know what I'm talking about in here. So he went up this tree. And after a while, Jesus came back. Somebody said, Jesus is coming back. Jesus is coming back. And when Jesus came to the tree, he looked up and saw Zacchaeus in the tree. And he told Zacchaeus, hurry up and come on down. Now watch it. Everybody else was looking down on him, but Jesus was looking up at him. I wish I had somebody. See, because he's always, come on now, for the outcast. The underdog. Yeah, yeah. Yeah, he was a crook, but God still loved him. He was tore up, but the Lord still loved him. He was so corrupt, but the Lord still loved him. He mishandled and messed over people, but the Lord still loved him. Everybody else cast him down, looked down, talked down on him, didn't want to deal with him, but Jesus said, come on down. And he came down. And Jesus said, today I'm going to stay at your house. Uh-oh. So tell your neighbor, today Jesus want to stay at your house. Today Jesus want to come to your house. Today

saved Jesus want to live with you for the rest of your life. But when he came down, let's go to the scripture right quick. Luke 19. Luke 19. I'm not going to be able to do it all like I want to do it. Verse 5 says, and when Jesus came to this place, he looked up and he saw him and said to him, Zacchaeus, make haste, hurry up, come down, for today I must stay at your house. Watch this. So he made haste and came down and what? And received him joyfully. He was glad to come down. He was glad to receive Jesus into his house. Verse 7 says, and when they saw, here they come. And when they, whoever they are, we're going to have to get rid of they. And when they saw it, they all complained or grumbled, saying, watch this, he has gone to be a guest with a man who is a sinner. Wow. Now, this is what Jesus is all about. He's about the sinners. This is what you and I ought to be. We ought to be about the sinners. Because, see, the sinners need to be saved. The sinners need to be saved. The sinners need to be healed. The sinners need to be delivered. The sinners need to be set free. See, it's all about the sinner. Make this announcement and let the world know that Jesus came to save sinners. He came that we may live. But see, something happened here. Verse 8 said, then Zacchaeus stood and said to the Lord, look, Lord. Now you can tell a transformation that already taken place right here. When Jesus show up, how many know a transformation is going to take place? Repentance is going to take place. And the Lord is going to bless your effort. But you going ahead, running ahead, getting up in this tree, the Lord will bless you for your effort. The Lord will give you an opportunity for your effort. But look here, Zacchaeus. Now remember, he was a rich man. But see, when you put forth an effort, see, you don't have to do it like everybody else. But when you put forth an effort, when you strive to do the right thing, when you push everything else out the way and decide that I want Jesus. Because what we have to understand is Jesus is always waiting on us. And sometimes we will allow what we have to get in the way. Or what we are trying to obtain to get in the way. And sometimes because we are trying to gain stuff, Jesus sometimes come up lacking in our life because we're trying to gain stuff. And sometimes we spend so much time trying to gain stuff. But this is what the word of God says. Seek ye first the kingdom of God and his righteousness, and all these things shall be added unto you. If you get God first, if you seek the kingdom of God first, the Lord will start adding some things to your life so that you don't have to run after those things. Woo. Because, see, sometimes you need to call in and say, listen, I know normally Wednesday night I work, but this Wednesday I'm going to Bible study. I know Sundays, I work two Sundays out of a month, but this time, I need to be off an extra Sunday here because I believe God got something for me here. Wherever you make the sacrifice, I put forth the effort. The Lord will come to your house.

0: this. Almost done. Then Zacchaeus stood and said, Lord, look, Lord, I give, watch it, half of my goods to the poor. This is what he's going to do. I'm going to give, now because of this transformation that's taking place, see, his thinking is different now. He said, now I will what? I will give half of my goods to the poor. And if I have taken anything from anyone by false accusation, I will restore fourfold. 400 times I give it back to him. Four times as much I give it back. Yeah, you know that's the Lord right there. So you're willing to give up and give back all those that you ripped off. But now you're ready to, watch it. But the law only requires you 20% to give back if you take something from someone. But see, Zacchaeus said that he's going to do what? Give half of what he have to the poor. Y'all better help me up in here. And then those that he ripped off, he's going to give it back to them 400%. Somebody said, that's God right there. That's God right there. And then verse 9 said, y'all hold on, almost there. And Jesus said, today, salvation has what? Come to this house. Because he what? He also is the what? Is the son of Abraham. For the son of man has come to what? To seek and to save that which is lost. So today it's all about this lost man. Now, this man was lost, but the Lord found him. Now, a lot of times we make it more about his stature. But what about the transition that took place? What about this man was empty spiritually? What about this man got saved and got filled? What about this man, the new man now? Got a new mindset, walking new, acting new now. So it's more than a man of short stature.
1: 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Good morning, Meridian and surrounding areas.
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All right, good morning, Meridian and surrounding area. Welcome back to the Transformation Center broadcast. I am your teacher, Apostle Dietrich Hubbard, and here we are with another identity moment. Once again, welcome. Listen here, I feel a little Moses today. Because I'm coming with to a point where I'm going to say, God says, let his people go. But before I do that, God often initiates change in people, in leadership, and situation, and surrounding. So what today's identity moment, for many of you, God told me, he said, apologize to them. And I'm apologizing to the people that has been hurt while others was using God's name and his image. There are some people listening to me right now who don't have a problem with God. You have a problem with what somebody did to you while telling you they were representing God. And I want to start this broadcast by making that distinction, because somebody needs to hear it. You may have been hurt by church. You may have been manipulated by a preacher. You may have been rejected by somebody who told you they were speaking for God. You may have been controlled by someone who used scripture to keep you quiet and in bondage. You may have been lied to somebody who stood behind a pulpit. You may have

versus somebody because they said God told me. But watch this. It's because some of you stop believing your own ability to hear God because somebody convinced you that you couldn't hear God unless they interpreted him for you. And some people are angry at God because of something God never did. So today I want to speak to that wounded person. And I'm going to use a phrase that sounds strange at first. God apologizes. Now let me explain why God told me to bring forth this message. I'm not saying God sinned. God does not need to repent. God does not make mistakes. God doesn't lie, manipulate, abuse, nor violate people. In fact, in Numbers 23 and 19, it says God is not a man that he should lie. So when I say a God apologized, I'm not saying God is guilty of the actions people committed. I'm saying that if God could place his heart in human language and speak directly to the person who was wounded by somebody claiming his name, this is how his heart would sound. I'm sorry that somebody make you think I was like that. I'm sorry somebody used my name to control you. I'm sorry somebody made you afraid of me. I'm sorry somebody told you I rejected you when he had not. I'm sorry somebody used his word as a weapon against you. I'm sorry somebody represented him without representing his character. Because there's a difference between being hurt by God and being hurt by someone who claimed to speak for God. So when God's name is used to hurt people, that's one of the most serious things in scripture. It's not simply what they should do. It is what people do in God's name. One of the Ten Commandments say, thou shalt not take the name of the Lord thy God in vain. See, the name of God represents his character, his authority, his reputation, his identity. So when somebody attaches God's name to something God didn't say, they are not simply making a bad statement. They are misrepresenting God. I visited a church this past Sunday. And what I find myself doing, anybody that has a church that says kingdom, I make it my business to go. Let me show you what I mean by an actual example. I happen to go in this church for the first time, and I go into church, and the pastor starts talking, I'm sorry. And he says, I've been manufacturing words to convict y'all to do something that only the Holy Spirit can do. My ears are open as this so-called pastor, this man of God, this person here, God, that he's saying something like that to his congregation. So in my head, I wonder how long he's been doing those messages like that. So I say to myself, if he's been saying God said, if he's been saying the Holy Spirit said, I said, he has been blaspheming. And then I wonder, I said, how many other leaders are in Mississippi that do what this man do? Now he apologized, but look how long he may have doing it on, has been doing that. See, if I tell you God said you're going to fail when God never said that, I have attached God's authority to my opinion. Excuse me, y'all. And so what many people are doing, they're using God's word as a weapon to control and manipulate you and befuddle you. In fact, in Jeremiah 23 and 21, he said, I have not sent these prophets, yet they ran. I have not spoken to them, yet they prophesied. Do you know how many people y'all got in Mississippi running around calling themselves prophetic and God didn't send them to them? Because apparently now you can stand in front of people
and say God sent you.

And God said, when God ain't speaking to you and he ain't sent you. You can speak the religious language without carrying the character of God. You know Bible verses and still misrepresent the God of the Bible. See, God knows what some of you have done and are doing. So maybe nobody ever apologized to you. So that's why in today's message, he said, tell them I'm sorry. See, maybe the person hurt you and they moved on like nothing happened. They still preaching. They still being celebrated. They still inviting to conferences. They still calling them annoying. And you sitting around looking dumbfounded because you're trying to figure out how somebody can hurt you so bad and still look spiritual. Can I tell y'all, God see them? The Bible says, Psalm 34:18, the Lord is nigh unto them that are a broken heart. See, God is not impressed by somebody's public image while ignoring the private damage they cause. Can I tell y'all, let it go. God see them. In fact, in Luke 12:2, he says, there is nothing covered that shall not be revealed. See, the church got this new gift that y'all using more frequently, and I still ain't found it in the Bible. Y'all got this gift of exposure now. And y'all want to run the social media and group chats, and y'all want to blackball people. That ain't your business. See, you don't have to spend the rest of your life trying to prove what they did to you. You don't have to become obsessed with making everybody believe you. God saw what happened. God saw what they said. God saw what they didn't say. I'm not too long had a divorce. Too long got a divorce. And my ex-wife put all kind of foolishness on social media. And I talked to y'all. I didn't respond. I know the truth. She know the truth. God know the truth. See, y'all got to stop responding to the lie. Because my image with God is more than trying to protect the image they want to betray me as. Listen here. I often tell people, if you want me to be the villain, I'm going to pose. If you want me to be the villain, the last time I looked at cartoon, the Joker lived good. Huh? Didn't I the Joker? The Penguin lived good. I'll be the villain in your story as long as God know the truth. See, I want you to understand being wounded by a person does not mean you reject about God. See, sometimes the people who represent God to you was the very reason you had difficulty seeing God. But their failure is not God's character. See, God's anointing doesn't excuse someone's behavior. Look at David and Saul. Saul was chosen king, and David respected the position. But Saul kept trying to kill David. Saul hunted David. Saul was jealous of David. See, sometimes they may be treating you wrong because they're jealous of you. But if you treat them like they treating you, then God can't use you either. See, David understood something that many of you wounded people need to understand. You can respect what God established without pretending that everything that person does is from God. When I heard that man say that Sunday, I was dumbfounded. But see, I noticed something. I looked at the little table they had behind, because the Holy Spirit said, look behind you. This man had all kind of books of other people's books. I say he got an identity crisis. 2 Corinthians 10:12 talks about don't compare yourself that compare themselves with themselves and by themselves. They are not wise, just to paraphrase it. I say he's trying to pattern his ministry after Frederick Price, after Mike Friedman. He don't even know his identity. Why he preaching?

I told y'all, I'm in Meridian to shake you up. If I come in your church, I'm looking for God. I'm not looking for another man's identity. See, and if you decide to forgive these leaders, these people that hurt you, that said it was of God, forgiveness does not require you to return to the same environment that wounded you. See, Jesus understood religious wound. Y'all ain't the first one that been hurt. Jesus been getting on these church folk for the longest. Look at Matthew 23. Jesus told him, y'all like to bind heavy burdens and grievous to be borne and lay them on me and show. Oh, pastor anniversary coming up. Everybody got to give 500. Everybody. Why they putting them heavy burdens on you? That ain't scriptural. That ain't scriptural. They putting their burdens on you. You ain't got no business by paying Pastor Cardinal. Get a job. Paul was a tent maker. The disciple was finishers. And they were doing full-time ministry. Y'all think about that. You better not give them heathens one dime this anniversary. Tell them you heard a radio show on 95.1, and Apostle Hubbard says those are heavy burdens. You can't even pay your bills, and they want you to honor him. Why y'all honoring these people? Why y'all honoring them? And you at home in lack, in poverty. You don't know who you are and your identity in God. Stop honoring people that don't put, that ain't reproducing God in you, please. See, people were supposed to help people get closer to God, but y'all making it hard for people to encounter God because you want to be honored. Let me put a stop like that. Let me put a stop sign right there. First lady ain't no position in the church. Men, your woman is the only first lady in your life. So when you call Pastor Wife first lady, you calling your woman second. It ain't about honor. That's his wife. Why another man wife first in your life? Women, when you call first lady, what that make you? The Bible said we are all seated on the right-hand side of the Father. Why is she first? That means you last. Why you want to be like her? Who are you? Oh, this is an identity moment today. I ain't come to play with y'all. What you gonna do with me? I ain't got nothing but this gospel. The reputation of a church is never more important than the soul of a person. Y'all around here honoring people and titles, and they don't even care about your soul. See, when you being wounded, you ain't got the right to tell people to be quiet because it might make the church look bad. When I went to that church, you can't make me being quiet. I'm going in there looking for God, and I seen a man trying to build a church in another man's identity. Oh, so you can't build on another man's foundation. So if I come in your church and I see man, Brother Hubbard gonna talk about it. And don't mess up. And he said, call their name. See. I would call the name, but watch this. Maybe they might hear this and repent. Let's look at the woman in the well. Woman in the well. She was socially isolated. She'd been through relationships. She had a complicated history, but Jesus didn't shame her. He didn't explore her vulnerability. He used her past to establish power over her. He didn't say because of what you've done, you don't deserve access to God. He told her the truth without destroying her dignity. The heart of God is truth.

and control people. One of the first broadcasts we got, I got a report. This man had given up on church, and he heard Brother Hubbard's message. And the story goes, I need to meet him. See, watch this. I'm not on here to intimidate nobody, but I am on here to let y'all know the way y'all being treated is not God. I was headed down to Texas, and here he pulling me from Charlotte on my way to Texas, and he says, stop in Meridian and shake them up. I'm on assignment. Because many of you, just like that man, he viewed church through what he seen y'all do. And some of y'all scared to say something. I want to be the voice for y'all in this season. All you got to do is go to kingdomonline.org and call the number or send me an email. Tell me what you're going through. Brother Hubbard going to talk about it. I'm going to tell you what scriptures say, not what man say. See, what they've done, they confused the two. See, God's presence transformed people. So what they're doing, they call control covering. They call fear submission. They call intimidation authority. They call silence honor. And they call dependency discipleship. See, a lot of y'all are still in churches out of blind obligation. You're not a disciple. You still depending on personnel. When they should be pointing you toward Christ. See, God don't need no bodyguard. I remember growing up in Birmingham, Alabama, going to St. Joseph Baptist Church, and I remember when Brent Woods got through preaching, he stand at the bottom of that pulpit, he shake the children hand, the people hand, he laugh, he pray, he joke, hey, I'll be over your house for dinner. Y'all know what y'all pastors do? They get through teaching, running that back room back down, and put them indentured servants they call armor bearers at the door. If your pastor don't have a relationship with you, I doubt if they have a relationship with God. God is a relational God. So how are they speaking for God they don't have a relationship with you? See, God does not need me to defend his ego. So you don't have to spend your life sometime trying to prove that God was right because somebody else was wrong. Huh? So I want to talk to the person who said, if that's God, I don't want him. What you saw was hypocrisy. You saw leaders sleeping around while preaching holiness. Preaching love while destroying family. Talking about grace while humiliating broken people. That one, God. Don't let a counterfeit representation make you reject the original. But what about people who said God told them? That's where you need the maturity. That's why we're building the equipment center here. 1 John 4:1 said, believe not every spirit, but try the spirit where they are of God. It's about having your own relationship with God. Now, let me turn this microphone around to you, pastor, prophet, apostles, leader. This message ain't only for wounded people. It's for you. If God has trusted you with people, handle them carefully. They ain't your property. They ain't your members. They're supposed to be disciples. 2 Corinthians 4:5, for we preach not ourselves, but Christ Jesus, Lord, and ourselves your servants for Jesus' sakes. That's leadership. When you equip them, y'all don't equip them. That's why he got me and Apostle Jim and James down here building the equipment center. Y'all got them sitting there serving you when they should be serving Christ. Hey, if you've been wounded, I want you to imagine this. Just for a moment that God himself is speaking to you, not the preacher, the denomination, the person who hurt you, God. And if God can put his heart into language, I guarantee he'll say, my child, I'm sorry somebody made

my name, would they're synonymous with their behavior. I'm sorry they use scripture to intimidate you. I'm sorry they taught you to fear me instead of trust me. But I need you to know something. I was there. I saw them hurt you. I saw you cry. I see you question them. And I want you to know me for who I am, not for what they made me look like. See, God doesn't ask you to deny your pain. Tell God what they did to you. See, forgiveness is not saying it was okay. Because religious people often mishandle what real forgiveness is. I'm asking you today, don't throw away God because somebody misrepresented him. Hey, we finished our meeting. If you want to be a part of the Equipping Center, go to kingdomonline.org. Leave us a message. Because if you're sitting at home because you're tired of them church folks, they done mistreated you, they done put a heavy burdens on you. God said his burden is easy. We want to teach you the easy way. Ain't no such thing as no pastor anniversary while I'm on it. Some of y'all been part of the church longer than the pastor. Why you ain't got no anniversary? See, that's called respect of persons. Did you see Jesus getting celebrated with anniversary? I know I'm making these church folk mad. That's my job. I do it all over the world. See, Meridian, I want to say something to this community. There are a lot of you walking around carrying spiritual wounds nobody knows about. You in your workplace, in your car, in your house, even in the church. And you confused because God, look, you confused about God because somebody put God's face on something God never authorized. God didn't authorize you sleeping with that pastor. He authorized that. His flesh, you authorized it because you agreed. But God still loved you because your leader knew better. So today, if you've been hurt by someone who's used God's name, I want you to separate that wound from the one who can heal it. Don't confuse the representative with the king, the messenger with the message, religious performance with the presence of God. Don't confuse manipulation with authority. God didn't tell them to hurt you, abuse you, manipulate you, destroy your identity, blackball you in the church. That ain't God. That ain't God. See, when you don't know your identity, you allow people to manipulate who you are. And when they manipulate who you are, sometimes it's hard for you to know who you are. Hey, this has been another identity moment. I'm Apostle Deidre Hubbard of Kingdom Transformation Center. You can go online to our website, kingdomonline.org. We're about to launch the Equipping Center. It's a place of discipleship, a place of truth, a place of peace. If you want to know your identity in Christ, come see us. Me and Apostle Jim and James are here for you. We don't want no recognition. We ain't trying to build no church. We don't even want no church member. We want you to know your identity in Christ. Because a lot of you have put your identity in a building. We had to change. We had to change. Meridian from being the poor, I mean, Mississippi from being the most religious state in the world and also the poorest in the world. Your identity doesn't match your image in Christ. It doesn't match your image in Christ. So if you want to be a part of what we're doing, KingdomOnline.org.

Send us a message. Whatever you need. What you need strengthening. If you're a leader, you don't know how to teach the gifts, you equip your people, send us a message. We're not here to take over. We're here to help out. But I do have a standing order. Don't let me get to let my people go. Because a lot of them are being held under religious bondage and not God's grace and love. Y'all be blessed. Have a good day.

I'm talking about the gospel truth. Oh yeah, oh yeah. Welcome everyone. This is Apostle Jimmy James, and I am honored to be back here with you today. We're going to talk about the gospel of truth. Jesus said, I have come to preach the gospel of the kingdom of God. And that's what we're going to do today. We're going to talk about the things of the kingdom of God. I just want to start out today talking about where my heart is when it comes to what's happening in Meridian, Mississippi. This is about spending some time here in the city, understanding and learning more day by day as I go through it. And I'm not just here by myself. I'm here along with Apostle Dedrick Hubbard, who you just finished listening to, powerful man of God, a prophet and an apostle. But we are here bringing what I like to call a prophetic message to Meridian, not just only by mouth, but also by actions. Everything that we do is prophetic. And what God is telling me that

there's a need of a spiritual prophetic mindset that needs to take over the religious activities and mindsets that's here in the city. And so people can really see the fullness of God. A lot of us know of God, but what we're missing is the fullness of who Christ is. And so that's our role. We're not here just talking about we're trying to take over or interfere with people's churches or trying to take over their positions or anything. We're here as our role. There's always been a role for the prophets throughout scripture. And so we serving here to this city and this community as God's messengers, hallelujah, making sure that people understand the importance of listening to God's truth, not religion truth, not denominational truth, not traditional truth, but God's truth and what God has called for us to do as the people and the children of God, and what he is planning and preparing for us. I want to let you know, if you've been praying to God, God's hear your prayers. God hears our prayers. We're sure about that. And that's why we're here, and we're going to continue to pray for you and pray for the church and pray for the kingdom of God and pray for those who are not even in the church, that you will hear something that will touch your heart to say, Lord, I want you. And I want everything that you have given us today. And so that's why we're here. And I want to speak about what is on my heart. When I say something's on my heart, it's what I call the urgency. There is a need of a new spiritual mindset that is the urgency to hear what the Lord is saying to the churches. There's a period called eschatology, which just basically means, if I use a big word, I'm going to explain to you what it means. So eschatology in our Bibles usually is like one of the books of the of Revelation. Revelations is a book that talks about the future. That's all eschatology is. It's just a word that means it's the future. And Revelations tells us about what's going to happen in the future. But with this eschatology, or what you learned in the future or the book of Revelations, so we want to do some teaching for you too. That's what we're here to teach also. There's a period of preparation, and too many churches are missing the message. Too many people are missing the preparation that God is doing. Last week I talked about, behold, I stand at the door and knock. And the knocking represents the spiritual urgency. God is knocking at the door of the church, and that's signifying that the Lord is moving and he's calling his church to get right. You remember there's an old song that said, get right, church, and let's go home. Well, what I'm finding is the churches are not ready to go home, but Christ is getting people, get ready, because I am coming, that not only am I coming, I am here. God is near. I call it the never-ending apostolic revival, N-E-A-R. God is near, and he's knocking on the doors of our hearts to get our hearts right, to get our church right, so we can do what God has called us to do to help people get their hearts right. Amen. This is a message to the church. It's a warning to the church. There's an urgency to get prepared and ready. And what I'm finding is that there are too many churches that are too comfortable with the way things are. You have what scripture, Revelation's third chapter, the first verse and the second verse, it says, some of you have a reputation of being alive, but you are dead. Wake up. Don't get upset with me. I'm just the messenger. Remember I told you, we as prophets and apostles, we're the messengers to come and tell you, thus saith the Lord. And he says in Revelations 3:1, I'm going to read it again. Some of your churches, some of you leaders in the churches, your church has a reputation of being alive, but you are dead. That's scripture. Then it says, wake up. There is no sense of the season. There is no sense of the times. There is no sense of what's real.

going on today in the body of Christ, and churches are doing all these things in the church. They're talking about Jesus, they're singing songs to Jesus, but they're missing the fullness of the kingdom of God and the full mission and purpose of the kingdom of God. Now, in Isaiah 31, there's a scripture that says, "And the remnant that is escaped of the house of Judah shall again take root downward and bear fruit upward." Powerful, powerful message. There's a remnant. God has a remnant. God has a band of survivors, a group of people, whatever you choose to call them, that are prepared to go deeper, to go deep down and break up the fallow ground and plant the roots of what the will of God is for this body of Christ. I'm going to get to a point first I got to set the stage and make this very important for you to hear. Those who are unsaved, I want you to listen to this. So don't go away yet, because this affects you and impacts you. And churches, you need to not go away, because you need to listen. God has a remnant. Are you part of that remnant? And he said that remnant is going to take root downward. That means we're on fallow ground and our roots can be pulled up real easy. But God said, there's some people say, no, we're going to do what God says do. That's what Apostle Hubbard and myself are doing. We say, no, we're going to do what God says do for his church. Hallelujah. And there's other people, and there's people who don't even go to church, but they want God. They want the real God. They don't want the religious God. Remember we talked last week? Apostle Hubbard talked about it just a few minutes ago, about Mississippi being the most religious state in the nation, the most churches per capita than any state in the whole nation. People pray more here than any place in the nation, but we're still the most poor state. People are starving. People are hungry. Kids are being abused. People are getting shot. Crime, all kinds of things. People are losing jobs in their homes. People are being abused. So much terrible things are going on. It's the most poor state. But we got the most churches. We have the most churches. Excuse me. And so that remnant is there. God always has a remnant. And you need to decide, are you going to be part of that remnant? Or are you going to still be comfortable, one of those people that are comfortable where he says that you acting like you're masquerading as an angel of light. It looks like you're alive, but you're really dead. You're doing all this activity, but you have no Holy Ghost productivity. And so what we're talking about is being rooted and grounded in love, rooted and grounded in the word of God, rooted and grounded in what Jesus Christ has designed us to do and to be in the name of Jesus. Hallelujah. Hallelujah. Apostle Hubbard and I, we go out to the community. We talk to people. We stop people on the streets. We go into the stores. We go into the barber shops. We go into the shops. We go wherever the people go, into restaurants, and we stop and we talk to people about God. And you'd be shocked to hear what people are saying about God. Hallelujah. About not that they don't love God, but about the absence of God in the churches. So because they see people in the church, they hear them talking about God, but they do not see the love of God. Someone came to me and said, why are the churches not coming together? If they really care about us, why are they not coming together? They're asking, where is the church? Meaning not just your physical building. They're not asking what block you're on. But what they're asking is, why is there not a physical presence of the church in our community to address the issues in our community? Physically, you have a building there, but that's not what church is. Church has nothing to do with a building. Church has nothing to do with a place. So when they say, where's the church? It's not like, oh, they lost and they can't find your building. No, they want to know, where's the love? Where's the power? Where's the help? Where is your presence that says, we're going to do the same things that Jesus did and even greater things of healing and deliverance and mercy and grace? Hallelujah. Justice and righteousness. Where is the presence of the church in their

news. That's what's on people's hearts. And that's why they're not going to church, because they see all of these churches, but they don't see the power and the anointing of God impacting their communities, because the church today has decided to make those four walls the church, when the church is just a people of God who care and love Jesus Christ, that they will do everything their God has called for them to do. They're asking, like Jesus Christ, he was out there. He was with the people. He walked with the people. He touched the people. We have too many churches who have allowed demonic spirits, complacency to reside in their churches, and they have gotten comfortable with it. I have heard of churches speak about the house prophet or the house evangelist, but what about the house demon? There's a parable in Matthew chapter 12 talks about how unclean spirits try to deceive us, woo, and then retreat, but they make plans to retake the house in which it was cast away. It says the evil spirit comes back to the house to check and finds it empty, finds it swept clean and in order. But what really stands out is what the next verse says. It says, then it goes and takes with it seven other spirits more wicked than itself, and they go in and they live there. Hallelujah. And the final condition of that person is worse than the first. And that is how it will be with this wicked generation. That's Matthew 12, 43. The reality is, if the house was truly swept clean and in order, there would not be any room for the evil spirit to return. If the church filled itself up with the fullness and the power and the glory of the Holy Spirit, there would not be any room for the evil to return. This is because the house was also empty. It was empty of the fullness of the Spirit of God. It was empty of His Word. It was empty of obedience to His word. That's the problem, obedience to the word. It had only an appearance of being ready to be used by God. And thus the masquerade. This means all it did was change what it looked like. Too many churches are looking good in their buildings on the outside, but with a lot of unproductive activity on the inside. What makes it unproductive is that it's not producing the same things that Jesus Christ did. This masquerade puts the church in a worse condition than before. Oh, the first step before we move forward to prove that we are in oneness with Christ, in agreement with Christ, with the way, the truth, and the life, is to check our motives. We got to get our mindset and our motive. Is this about you trying to get more people in your church and trying to build the numbers up? Or is this about you trying to get out there and love and help somebody? We have to be ready to go all the way with Christ, church, and try not to hold on to the traditions of men. Anything that is opposite of the kingdom church mindset, and we try to hold on to it, it will only contaminate the body worse than what things were before. Saul in the Bible tried to hold on to some things that the Lord told him not to take or to bring with him, and it cost him the kingdom. So as we move forward, we pray and we have a talk with Christ, asking for the strength and the power to say no to the status quo. Woo! Let the church not look back. Don't leave the house empty, but fill the empty house with glory. Fill the empty house with power of the Holy Spirit. Fill the house with love, and people will come running. Cleanse the hearts of the saints with the blood of Jesus. Wash away any stain of sin, ushering in forgiveness and restoration and a hope that will not disappoint us or God. Woo. People are talking about do things in decent and order. I'm here to tell you right now, the order is the Holy Ghost. The order is the word of God being done in obedience to what it says. Let the word of God be the lamp guiding the church's feet.
Let the word of God

order the church's steps. Hallelujah. It's time to say no to the status quo. And that's why the people aren't in your churches. I've talked to people that don't go to church, and they said, we're looking for a church that's just like Jesus. And some people say, well, what does that mean? I said, well, Jesus went out, and Jesus, he hung out with and talked and walked with the people who we are pushing to the side. We just keep telling them to come. You know, Jesus went out, and he walked with them. And they questioned him. They said, Jesus, why are you hanging out with the prostitutes? Why are you hanging out with the drug addicts? Why are you hanging out with the tax collectors? Why are you hanging out with the homeless people? Why are you hanging out with them? You shouldn't be doing that. Why are you hanging out with the drunkard? He said, because Jesus came to set the captives free. And we as the church, if we want to really do God's work, we're going to have to come out of the four walls sometime. Oh yeah, you can go into the church building. It's a church building. It's not the church. It's the building. But the church can go into the church building. But you got to come out of that building sometime. And you're going to have to hang out with the drug addict. And you're going to have to hang out with the prostitute. You're going to have to go and work with our young youth and the kids and the children. You're going to have to come and work with the community. You're going to have to come out of those four walls sometime if you're going to say that you're a follower of Christ and being like Jesus. I'm here to tell you right now, the work that Apostle Hubbard and myself are doing, it is a kingdom work. We have an equipping ministry, and God has called us to come and help the churches and the pastors. And I get this clear. I'm not here boasting about who I am and what we are and what we do. Paul said, if I boast, I boast in the Lord. What 1 Corinthians 1:30 said, let he who boasts, boast in the Lord. The reason we're boasting because we know that God works. We know that God moves. We know that God wills because we're in the will of God, because we're going to do what God called for us to do as children of the kingdom of God, not by our own power, not by our own might, but by the spirit of the living God. The church is a living body of believers united in Christ. And Christ has a kingdom agenda. Hallelujah. And we're prepared and ready to, like the Bible says, to make a defense to anyone who asks us for the reason that the hope that is in us. Because God told us to come here. And he said, I want to turn this community around. I want the kingdom of God to give them a portion and a double anointing of the Holy Ghost and the Spirit, a freedom that they can come out of the religiosity and the traditions and to understand the move and the power of God. But I'm telling you right now, here now those who are not Christians or do not go to church, there's some Christians not going to church, but or you may not be a believer, but God's saying he listens to you and he hears you and he knows what you're going through. Church, I want you to listen to me real well. I've met some people here in Meridian that do not attend services, but have a better understanding of what God's will is for the church, toward the community, than the church itself. You know what he said? Behold, I stand at the door and knock. He says, if anyone hears my voice. Oh, I like that word, anyone. Amen. That means anyone. That means somebody who said, well, no, I'm not going to go to that because I don't think it's a church. God is talking to people that may be sitting there saying, hey, I hear you, Lord. They may not be in that building, but they believe in God. They not believe in the activities that's going on in some of your buildings, but they believe in God. I'm talking to you. Yeah, you who do not go to church. I understand that. I understand where you're coming from. I understand your dilemma. But let me tell you something and show you something here that's prophetic and is going to start moving in your life today. God may have called you or some of you to be a leader in the kingdom of God. Some of you might even be pastors in your own right. Matter of fact, some of you are already leaders. You were just going about it the wrong way, leading people away from God. But God is already turning your heart as we speak. Hey, in the name of Jesus Christ, by the power of the Holy Spirit, as we are speaking right now, God says what was meant for evil, means it for your good. What the devil meant for destruction, what the devil meant for evil, God meant for good. And what he wants to know, and he's asking you right now, is, well, since you don't see the church doing it, are you ready? Are you ready to do what needs to be done? You might say,

don't know how to do it. I don't know how to do it. That's what we're here for. We're going to show you how to do it. We're going to show you how to change your life. We're going to show you how to lay down that gun. We're going to show you how to get off them drugs. We're going to show you how to stop being pimped or pimping. We're going to show you how to get up off your back. We're going to show you how to stop that hate. We're going to show you how to stop that anger. We're going to show you to put that abuse behind you. We're going to pulverize that poverty. Hallelujah. Shut up, Satan, and take your hands off. These are God's people. This is God's property, and you cannot have them because they belong to the Lord. They belong to God. Hallelujah. They're ready to say no to the status quo. Just like we're talking about the church, they're not to stop doing all the religious stuff. We're talking about those who are unsaved or who have walked away from church to stop the sinning and come back to God. That it's a status quo. The devil says, I don't need to worry about them because they don't know God. They don't get the word. They don't ever go to church. They forsake the assembly. I just got them all wrapped up in my own. You're going to make the devil out of a liar today. Hallelujah. God is calling you. Yes, I'm talking about you. Hallelujah. Here's the good news, church. Hallelujah. God is not finished with his church yet. He's not finished with your life. God has a remnant church that is willing and ready to say no to the status quo. And how do you say no? You can't be satisfied with God as you understand him. But we need to understand God for who he really is. You got to have a vision for God's passion. You got to have a vision to say, Lord, use me as an instrument. Hallelujah. Raise me up, Heavenly Father, Lord, to do what you says do. And I will say no to the status quo. I will not continue to keep doing the same thing over and over. I will begin to walk with you, Lord. Hallelujah. It's good to remember who we are. It's already in your heart. You know who you are. You just can't figure out how do you get to where you're supposed to be. That's why we're here. We're here to help you understand your true identity, saved and unsaved. You're more than a church member. A church member in a religious standpoint is different than a church member in a kingdom mindset. Woo! Hallelujah. Jesus asked his disciples two questions. Who do the people say the Son of Man is? And then he asked him, and who do you say I am? Church, what is your true identity? Are we like Moses who couldn't imagine he could do the great things the Lord called him to do and responded with, who am I? Well, that's what we're here to help you do. We're here to help you to get your identity. Moses just didn't think that he was able to go and free the people, but God told him, I picked you and I chose you. I'm here to tell you right now, church, God has chosen you and God has picked you. God has given everyone spiritual gifts. He wants us to walk in unity and love. Some people have the gift of administration. There's a gift of apostleship, a gift of discernment, a gift of evangelism, a gift of exhortation, which means encouragement. There's a gift of faith. There's the gift of giving. One of these are yours. You have it. There's someone has the gift of healing. Someone out there has the gift of helps, which means serving. So there's the gift of hospitality. There's tongues and interpretations of tongues. Someone has the gift of knowledge, understanding the deep truths about God's word. Somebody has the gift of leadership and a gift of mercy, a gift of prophecy, a gift of teaching, a gift of shepherding. Someone has the gift of wisdom. You have those gifts. And the devil doesn't want you to use them for the glory of God. Well, we have what's called the Transformation Center, and we will help you identify everything that God has called for you to do. Even those of you who are in church, but even more so those who do not know Jesus and want to know Jesus and want to know your true identity. Woo, you are not who the world says you are. You are who God says you are. And we're here at the Transformation Center to remove you from a church mentality to a kingdom mindset that God's will, it shall be done. Hallelujah. Let's pray. Dear Holy Spirit, come and renew us. Fill us with your love. Fill us with your peace and your joy. Strengthen us where we feel weak, Lord. Clothe us with your life. Fill us up with your life, Lord. Please send your holy angels.

0: minister to me, Heavenly Father, Lord, because I haven't done everything that you want me to do, but protect me from evil and all forms of sickness and harm and accidents and trouble, Heavenly Father, Lord. Just bless right now, Jesus. I thank you and praise you, my Lord, my God, and my King. In the name of Jesus. Hallelujah. Hallelujah. I just want you to contact us on kingdomonline.org. 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And prepare and say, I want to RSVP for the first meeting because it's coming up real soon. Church, remember, God is moving. Hey. And we're moving with God. I thank you for listening. Until next week, God bless.
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3: 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I am your announcer, G. Lamar Johnson, and I'm reminding you, as always, this is the day that the Lord hath made, and I will rejoice and be glad in it. Not only that, from the rising of the sun unto the going down of the same, I declare unto you that the name of the Lord is worthy to be praised. Amen, amen. Well, we're so glad to have you there, wherever there is for you. And we're so glad to be here. We're right here in the studios of 95.1 FM, your gospel beat for Sunday mornings with my brother Keith Brown here. And I tell you, we're just super duper elated, and we're glad to have you there, as aforementioned. And we thank you for your continued viewership. On our Facebook page, we simulcast this broadcast over our Facebook page and our radio broadcast, and we appreciate you so much sharing with us in these broadcasts, and you're sharing it to your social media platform, and for that, we are eternally grateful, and I truly believe that I echo the sentiments of pastors Diane and Marvin Bonner when I say thank you for showing that kindness toward us. You didn't have to do it, and I was reared by my maternal grandmother, and she would always say, you guys heard me say this before, she said, boy, I would let her call me boy. Well, I didn't have a choice in the matter. She would call me boy anyway. She said, it does not hurt at all. It does not cost you anything to say thank you. So we say thank you for all that you do concerning the ministry, and we're just super duper glad to be here to bring this broadcast to you live every Sunday morning. I don't think we've missed too many live broadcasts. We've been in other states and other cities before, and we had to kind of pipe it in. But nonetheless, it was, I got air quotes up here. Those who are listening over radio, you see me on Facebook. But nonetheless, it was live. I believe maybe just a few weeks ago, I believe I was in Greensboro, North Carolina in the conference, and we kind of piped it in. But I was live. You know, I was live. But we're just so glad to be here this morning. I know the weather's been hot, and we want to encourage you guys to continue to be careful and exercise extreme caution. And please look out for your neighbors. And I would say look out for the elderly, but no, you just look out for your neighbors, because this is a different kind of heat here. And we are under heat advisories. The last I saw was until 8 p.m. tomorrow night. So let's be vigilant. Let's look out for each other. Amen. Look out for your neighbors, pets even, because, I mean, this is just a different kind of heat. I can remember coming up as a little boy when it would be hot, and we would play out of doors forever and ever and ever, and I can't ever remember just standing still and perspiring like you do now, as though your skin is just melting off your bones. It is something. But you know what? I will bless the Lord at all.

all times. Amen. He's still good, even under these weather conditions. God is still good. I guess the trade-off would be we would be contending with a big hurricane or something right now, because we are fast approaching the anniversary of those tumultuous storms of which we are most familiar, like Katrina and Camille and all those. They hit like late in the month of August, I believe. I believe for Katrina it was around August 29th, and Camille somewhere in and around that area. Some of you guys are too young to remember Camille, but your parents and aunties and uncles and so forth can tell you all about it. Amen. Amen. But we're just grateful. We're just grateful this morning. Amen. Well, our day begins with Sunday school at 10 a.m. at the Fitkins Memorial Church in Meridian, Mississippi. Morning worship services are at 11:15 a.m. And during the week, we do have what we call an hour of power every Wednesday night. This is where we go into the Word of God and we discuss it and we get clarity. And so we'll know where we stand and how to stand. Because I tell you, the suitors are out. The suitors are out, folks. You can believe that if you want to. It's just something about a season, I think, that community, every area in the body of Christ, we kind of experience those seasons when it appears though there are, I don't know if the attempts are deliberate. I don't know exactly what is happening, but there's a season that you must know in whom you believe and what you believe. You must stand firmly, because there are always messages out there that will challenge your stability in the Lord. And so you must know for yourself where you stand, and you must know that on which you stood. If you know that you've seen God move in your life and he's continued to bless in your life and do things now, having said that, there's always room for improvement. We can always move up a little higher, but don't let nothing shake your faith in God. You know, it hurts me so very much when I talk to the younger generation, when they are so quick and to dispel the importance or the efficacy of what our grandparents and you know, I will just say our forefathers and endured during our move for our justice and rights in this country. We depended and we leaned on God. Now, we may not have had all of the educational background concerning the scriptures, but we had that which we know. But watch this anyway. The Bible states prolifically that the letter killeth, but the spirit giveth life. So you can have all the letter of the word that you want to, you know, but what about the spirit? Have you tried the spirit? And so they knew that God would make a way. They knew somehow, some way God would make a way, and they stood on that. And someone come along, tell this younger generation, you know, well, that's too old fogey, or that's too archaic, or antiquated or whatever. No. Paul said it this way, and I'm going to leave it alone. I know in whom I have believed, and I am persuaded. I got my mind made up, that's what Brother Paul was saying, that he's able to keep that which I've committed unto him. So don't be swept away by every wind of doctrine. Amen. Keep your mind stayed on Jesus. Keep your eyes focused, because we've come this far by faith, and there is nothing new under the sun, okay? If you're looking for cotton candy, you'll find cotton candy. But if you want the meat of the word, it is accessible to you. And your man and woman of God, we pray that God will give them strength to unravel that word and to, because faith cometh what? By hearing the word of God. Not my voice, not my eloquence of speaking or anything of that matter, but the word of God, preaching that word of God, and you hearing that word of God. And digesting that word, as Ezekiel encouraged us to do. This is what is going to give us that stamina, that stability to stand. Even when we hear those beautiful glossary messages come forth that are really not scripture. They sound good, but just be careful. Just like with the weather, be careful with what you hear. It's a season. It really is, folks. And he that has ears, let him hear what the Spirit of the Lord is saying. Amen. Amen. Well, we bless the Lord this morning. Boy, we're so appreciative for your viewership. I'd be remiss at minimum if I didn't say good morning to a good friend of mine who always listening. And he and I go way back. Somebody said, like the seats on a Cadillac. Pastor Evangelist Stevie Mosley, my longtime brother, my longtime friend. He's always listening. He's always encouraging me. And Brother Mosley, we praise the Lord for you this morning. And we'll just encourage in the Lord by knowing that you are out there. You know what? God has been good.

good to me. And I know he's been good to you. But guess what? If the Lord does not do another thing for this little boy in this world, he's done enough. Let's give a listen.

my. If the Lord never does anything else for me, he's done enough. He's done enough. E-N-U-F-F. That's how I feel about it. Instead of E-N-O-U-G-H, E-N-U-F-F. Enough. Make it country. Amen. Oh, we bless the Lord this morning for our heavenly trailblazer. As we know, boy, I tell you, heaven has just not been the same since Sister Felicia Clayboard has joined the choir in heaven. Oh, my. Ooh, he's done enough. We bless the Lord this morning. I tell you, we're super-duper excited at the Fitkins Memorial Church because we're planning that, get that choir, that annual choir concert back on tracks. And so you stay tuned for that. And we're going to have Big Sis. She's going to be featuring some of Felicia's favorite that we love to hear us sing. And the concert is coming up October 11th. Put it on your calendars, October 11th, at the Fitkins Memorial Church, the annual choir concert. We'll be telling you more and more about it as the time approaches. It's prayer time now, and we thank God that we can take it to the Lord in prayer, all because we do not carry everything to God in prayer. Oh, what needless pain we carry. Oh, we don't have to carry it, folks. Someone wrote a song, said, that's what the altar is for. That's what the altar is for. Put it on the altar. Let the Lord crucify it. Let him do it. Let him kill it. Let him take care. The Bible says that it will destroy the yoke. Not buffer it and pamper it and keep it where you can live with it. It said that it will destroy the yoke, the anointing. We thank God for that this morning. Let us pray. God, first and foremost, we'd be remiss if we didn't come and say, Lord, we thank you, and we give your wonderful name the praise this morning. We thank you for allowing access. We thank you that there is no longer a need, oh God, for someone to attend via the mercy seat, God, but we can take our problems right to you, Father, because Jesus is our perpetuator. And we thank you that you look and you see the blood that he shed concerning us, and have mercy on us in all of our situations, Lord. When we are sincere at heart, when we bring them to you, we know that you hasten your word to perform it, and we thank you this morning, God. There are so many this morning who have so many situations in their lives, oh God, and they don't know where to turn, God. And I heard a message preached by one of your servants one day, God. What do you do when you don't know what to do? And Lord, some of us are at that crossroad this morning. We don't know what to do because we don't know what to do. But God, you said if we'll just look to the hill from which cometh our help, and all of our help come from the Lord who made heaven and earth. God, we know that you will give us the answer. Help us this morning, God. Help those parents, oh God, who are, oh God, praying, oh God, endlessly, tirelessly, praying, calling out for their child's release from the bondage of sin that binds their lives and causing them to do things that they were not reared to do. God, help that parent this morning to not get weary in their way of doing. Help them, oh God, to know they are reap if they faint not. Help them to endure. Help them to continue to fast and pray for that child. Oh God, help that sick person this morning who's crying out for relief for just a few moments from the constant pain that wrecks their body. Help them, Lord. Oh, God, help that individual this morning who's feeling as though their mind has just gotten out of, God, they can't stay focused. They just can't comprehend, oh, God, the current status of their existence. It appears as though once they think they've gotten focused, their mind go to wandering again, and it's carrying them places in their imagination even that they don't even recognize. God, help them stabilize.

0: Remember every man and woman, O God, who stand and preach your word. Help them to be vigilant, O God, in feeding the flock of God and teaching the flock of God. And pastors, don't get weary in your way of doing. Oh, it's like a parent, O God, who's told their child something over and over again, and the child acts as though they don't get it. But when someone else tells them, it appears as though they had an epiphany. And sometimes people can come along and tell your parishioners things that you've been preaching as Noah did for 120 years. And then all of a sudden it appears, oh, I got it. Don't let that discourage you, men and women of God. Persevere. Keep preaching God's word. Be instant in season and out of season. Lord, we thank you for how you've blessed us and how you will continue to bless us, oh Lord, even in these dangerous times of this weather that is unpredictably hot, God. Oh God, keep us safe, oh God. Oh, remember those, oh God, who are challenged by this weather with their health conditions, oh God, and provide for them, oh God, and help us to know that we must continue to check on these individuals. Help us not to lose all of that and continue to check on them. Keep them safe and don't let them succumb, oh God, to the harshness of this hot, hot weather. Help us, Lord. Lord, we thank you for what you're doing, oh God, in our schoolrooms, all not just in this city, but all over this country. We thank you for how you're blessing our kids and keeping them safe, oh God. We pray that you would, oh God, have us to have a safe school year all over the country with shootings and all other atrocities going on campuses and people anti-Christ and anti-God and promoting agendas, oh God, that are not like you. Keep our kids safe, oh God, and give our administrators and our teachers the tenacity that they must have to stand up in these last and evil days and declare, I'm on the Lord's side. God, we thank you and we love you. Remember every man and woman of God who are traveling up and down our dangerous highways this morning. Grant them traveling mercies as they are endeavoring to mind you, O God, in their ministry. Be with them, O God. Protect them. Protect their families. Protect their flocks. In Jesus' name we pray. And we thank you. Amen. Oh, we thank the Lord this morning. My good friend, Bishop L.W. Bolton, he began talking to us last week, and he said, they will be no more. Soon they will be cut down. Let's go back into this message here a little bit more this morning. Bishop.
1: The prostitutes will cease. Can I get a witness? When homosexuality cease, the homosexual will cease. Davis and the evildoer and the participant in the evil shall be cut off. Can I get a witness? The bow have already been set. And when you look and observe this world in which we live, it seems like this whole universal movement revolves upon the axis of evil. We have evil in high places. Can I get a witness? From the White House to the poorhouse. Seems like people just can't make it now without getting their hands in the corruption. They gotta be dipping in corruption somehow or another. Dealing under the table. Can I get a witness? And that's why now most folk don't believe. I'm talking about church folks too. If you're doing pretty good, making pretty good money, riding pretty good, eating pretty good, wearing pretty good, dressing pretty good, driving pretty good, living easy, they may not tell you, but the average person thinks you got something going on somewhere. They may not always tell you up front, but the average person now think that when you, they don't really believe nobody can trust God for survival no more. Can I get a witness?
2: Yeah.
1: And they're just about right.
2: Yeah.
1: It's sad to say it, but they are just about right. Because there are just a few folks now in the midst of all of this church going, in the midst of all of the preaching, in the midst of all of the testifying, all of the shouting, there are just a few folk left that trust in God. Can I get a witness? Oh yes, church folks, shouting Bible toting. Ordained personnel, people in the leadership position, got investments in worldly activities. Church folk got investment in nightclubs, deacons and preachers.

0: got investment in liquor store, disco hall. Dirty dealing. Dealing under the table. Feel like they just got to have that other check coming in. Feel like their survival is being threatened. But honey, let me tell you, I'd rather be rightly poor and hungry on the Lord's side than to be living uptown with the devil. Can I get a witness? I want to tell you, everything that goes up got to come down. And only what you do for Christ will last. The book said heaven and earth might pass, but my word will stand forever. Can I get a witness? Oh yes, take my word, believe me tonight, check it. You can bank it in your vault of remembrance. If you're caught up in evil, you're gonna be cut off. God have decreed it. Can I get a witness? Oh yes, oh yes. If you are a partaker, you better get your hands out. You better tell them like Pilate said, bring me some water. Let me wash my hands. Can I get a witness? I'm talking about now. See, the book says, the day you hear my voice, harden not your heart. When you see the light, walk therein. See, a lot of folks doing things they're doing because they've never been told no different. Can I get a witness? Yeah, I know it. I know how David felt observing the people of God. You can identify with that feeling. When you look around and you see people who don't have no godliness about themselves, who are evil to the core, filled with corruption, and they don't have no respect for church, they don't go and don't care nothing about it, but it looked like they got everything. They don't have one car, they got two and three cars. They got an upstairs, downstairs, basement, outdoor, back door house, everything. And they're wearing the best clothes, driving the finest cars. Huh? And they out washing their cars on Sunday morning when you're trying to go to church. And here you are trying to walk circumspectly, trying to walk upright, trying to eschew evil, and you can't even make ends meet. So you'll find yourself grumbling and complaining about what you do not have. But David is saying, don't envy the evil doer. I don't care how pleasing it looks. I don't care how rewarding, how refreshing, how abiding it might seem. Don't envy that place. Yeah. Let the pimps pimp. Yeah. Let them wear their big hats. Let them wear their double-breasted suits. Yeah. Let them drive their tinted glass cars. Don't envy them, because they're going to be cut out. Can I get a witness? Don't go in with the blues singer. If you got a voice and God been good to you, stay with the church. Don't let nobody leave you all talking about they're going to put you in lights. They're going to send you to hell if you don't watch them. Can I get a witness? But David said, don't fret because of the evil doers, for they shall soon be cut off. Yeah, David trying
1: Amen.
0: To get
1: light. Amen. Going to put your names in light. You heard the bishop, didn't you? Now, folk, you heard him say, what did he say? He said something in there that denotes that this sermon have a few years on it, but how applicable it is. He said disco as opposed to rap, I guess, would be to now, today's now circuit music. But I'm telling you, this is something. They shall soon be cut off. Be not envious against the workers of iniquity. You heard him talk about the church. This is why I tell people all the time, 2 Chronicles 7:14, it was not meant for the world. It was meant for God's people. He said, if my people who are called by my name, that's what he said. And then he goes on to talk about our wickedness. Yeah, you'll hear him talk about it later on. Some of the most meanest and wickedest people ever, you'll find them right in the church. Mean-hearted, mean-spirited, can't give a soft answer. I tell you, this is prolific. Listen, our services at the Fitkins Memorial Church here in Meridian, Mississippi begins at Sunday school at 10 a.m.

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1: 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They can take care of all of it, folks. You have those requests. Sometimes.

you might say, oh, that's a little non-traditional. I don't know if they can accommodate. Well, give them a call. That's the only way you'll know. 601-483-1851. Now, if you're in the area, what about stopping by 3207 11th Street and talk with the staff there? Athea is there, Joanne is there, and all the team members. There'll be any other team members with whom you speak. If they can't get you an answer, they can push you all the way to the top, and I'm sure that they will have an answer for you. I guess what they'll tell you, let me check that out, and I'll get back with you. You know, that's what you want. You want an answer, right? And let's say that the services are not necessarily needed right now. Well, I got good news for you. Enterprise Funeral Home say it is better to know us and not need us than to need us and not know us. So get to know the fine folk right now at the Enterprise Funeral Home. Go ahead and get yourselves fixed up with that pre-need burial plan, because inevitably so, we got to leave here, folks, and we have to, you know, we have to do the correct way. We can't just be dumped in the river or left alongside the road. You know how some of us do. Nah, it does not work like that. Amen. So stop by 3207 11th Street. They're in the office Monday through Fridays from 9:30 a.m. until 5 p.m. But if the need arises, give them a call, 601-483-1851, and they can accommodate. There are no announcements from the Enterprise Funeral Home at this time. However, a courtesy announcement from the Berry and Gardner's Funeral Home. Funeral services for the late Mr. Gregory Rohn were held yesterday, Saturday, August 15th. At 2 p.m. at the Berry and Gardner's Funeral Home, OP Chapel, with Reverend Reginald Gaddis officiating. Mr. Rohn, 57 of Meridian, passed on Sunday, July 26, 2026, in Meridian, Mississippi. Visitation was Friday, August 14, at Berry and Gardner's Funeral Home, OP Chapel. This young man grew up in the Fitkins Memorial Church as a youngster in the youth group and so forth, and he is a relative of our executive operator, Sister Gail Beard and Dr. Michael Beard and the Beard family. We say to the Rohn, Beard, Miles family, all friends and so forth, you have our most heartfelt sympathy and our condolences in this your time of bereavement for the late Mr. Gregory Rohn, 57 of Meridian. Enterprise Funeral Home say to those who are bereaved, especially to those whom we serve, we offer our most heartfelt sympathy and our condolences in this your time of bereavement. 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

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Bye-bye now.

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1: Good morning, Meridian, and welcome to Plain Talk. I'm your host, Alex. And on our panel today, we have David.
2: Good morning.
1: Good morning, David. We have Faith.
3: Good morning.
1: Good morning, Faith. We have my lovely wife, Kendra.
4: Good morning.
1: Good morning.

0: We have Grace.
1: Good morning.
0: Good morning, Grace.
1: Good morning.
0: It's good to see everybody.
1: Yes, good to be here.
2: You too.
0: It's like a family reunion this morning. It's been a while. And, you know, we're back.
3: We're back.
0: We're back. We're
1: back.
3: We had a little hiatus, and now we're back in the stride.
0: That's right.
1: Yes, we are.
0: Back to the word.
3: Good.
0: I'm going to ask y'all a question. Have y'all ever done something, you made a mistake, or you thought it was a mistake, and you tried to fix it? You tried to fix it on your own.
1: Yes.
0: You were trying to get it right. At the end of it all, you know, it wasn't that bad.
1: Right.
0: You know, once it came down to it, it wasn't that bad.
2: That's right. I have a story that I can share about that.
0: Okay.
2: When I was younger, I was at a neighbor's house, and we were playing, and I broke her ballerina figurine.
1: You broke a ballerina
0: figurine?
2: I know.
1: Wow.
2: I was so nervous and so afraid that I was going to be in so much trouble that I tried to hide it from my mom.
1: You tried to hide it from mom?
2: I tried to fix it myself.
1: Oh my goodness.
2: We tried to tape and glue, and it just wasn't working.
1: It didn't work.
2: So I said, plan B.
1: All right, we got it.
2: I ran up the hill to my house, tried to find a figurine that I had to give to her to try to replace. I tried to sneak the figurine out of the house without my mama seeing it. God, look at this. I was stressed out. I was nervous.
1: No.
2: I felt the pressure. I was like, I don't want my mom to find out. Come to find out, she knew anyways. She had received a phone call from my friend's mom, and she knew everything.
1: So you saying your friend already told it?
2: Yeah, my friend went and was like, oh, it was an accident. So I was the one that was all stressed out and trying to cover it up still. But
3: Did you know that your friend had told you? No, I didn't know.
1: She didn't tell you?
2: I was in the dark still trying to lie.
3: Oh, my God.
2: But at the end of the day, my mom came to me and she said that I could have just told her that I had broken it by mistake. Because it was a mistake. I didn't do it on purpose.
3: Right.
2: But she just kind of came to me and talked to me. I did get in trouble, though.
1: Yes.
2: Not because I broke the figurine.
1: Right.
2: But because I lied and tried to fix it myself. But at the end of the day, it really wasn't that big of a deal. I could have came to my mom, let her know it was an accident, and she would have been all right with it. But instead, I tried to fix it, and I ended up making the situation
3: much worse, and
2: stressing myself out on top of it.
0: Well, the moral of the story, be honest.
1: Be honest.
0: Just do the right thing.
1: Spike Lee said it.
0: Do the right thing. And that brings us to our topic on this morning. Which is, don't try to fix it. Come as you are.
1: That's a good one.
0: Right. Don't try to fix it. You know, it could be a situation that you're dealing with. Similar to what she was saying. It could be something you've gone through or something that you're going through now. You know, we're saying, don't try to fix it on your own. Bring it to Jesus Christ. Let Him do it. Let Him help you.
1: That's so true.
0: Faith, help us with this topic on this morning.
3: I certainly will. Now, this topic certainly hit home with me.
0: It was
3: one of my most famous lines. I am not, wait a minute, I used to say, when people would invite me to church, this is one of my most famous lines. I would say, I'm not coming. I've got to get myself together.
0: That's right.
2: That's
3: a
2: line.
3: I got too much stuff. I got to get right with myself before I go up to the house of the Lord. I mean, you know, in my mind and in my heart, you know, as if I had some type of like a respect for God or the house of God. But in my mind and in my heart, I felt like, oh, I can't go in the house of God not like this.
4: He saw it all.
3: Yeah,
4: on camera.
3: Me not realizing, you know.

0: this is one was one of my most famous lines. Nope, I'm not. I got to fix it.
1: Right. You got to fix it. You got to fix it.
0: I got to fix it.
1: Right.
0: So, you know, but me trying to fix it, mm-hmm. guess what I was doing?
1: What was you doing?
0: I was scared of trying to fix it backwards.
2: Oh, you're messing it up even worse, huh?
0: Oh, Jesus. I was actually messing it up, making things worse.
2: Okay.
0: I was living my life the same daily,
2: mm-hmm.
0: Repeating the same things daily,
1: yeah.
0: but expecting different results daily.
2: Oh, my
1: what?
2: God. Insanity.
3: As I said, that's the definition for insanity.
0: So y'all saying I was excited. But you know, I didn't realize I was always okay. I tried, but I just could not seem to fix it, y'all.
2: Okay.
0: Things got worse.
2: Right.
0: They really, really did.
1: Yes.
0: Let me share with you guys some of the things that I dealt with.
1: Okay.
0: Just some things I dealt with. And I would deal with a lot of negative comments and negative and judgment, mm-hmm. you know,
2: right.
0: comments, you know, aimed at me.
2: Okay.
0: You know, people began to call me the very thing that I used to use to hide the hurt that I was dealing with.
1: Uh-huh.
0: I was really, really hurt.
1: It was
0: my age coming up.
1: Yeah. Uh-huh.
0: And you know, they would call me the very thing that I used to cover up the wounds and the shame and the disappointment that
1: yes.
0: I had inside that nobody
1: yes.
0: could see.
1: Right.
0: Nobody. You know what I'm saying? Nobody could see.
1: Mm-hmm.
0: You know, but
1: Jesus saw it though.
0: But nobody but Jesus.
1: Yes.
0: And
1: so.
0: He saw those things.
1: Yes.
0: But you know, and these things, you know, the very thing that I used to medicate with,
1: uh-huh.
0: to call myself making my day go smooth,
1: uh-huh.
0: to making myself sleep at night so the tears will stop falling. I just want to go to sleep.
2: Right,
0: you
2: right.
0: know what I'm saying?
1: Yeah,
0: I was called these things. I was called an alcoholic.
1: Yes.
0: I drink, trying to drink the problems away.
1: Right. Yes.
0: I was called a drug addict
2: mm-hmm.
0: because I did drugs to try to escape the world that I so-called
2: right.
0: didn't want to be in.
2: Right,
1: right.
0: You
1: know? Right.
0: And the drug of my choice, that the drug that had me so overwhelmed, burdened down, and oppressed and depressed, was crack cocaine.
1: Uh-huh.
0: That was the drug that had me in so much bondage
1: yes.
0: in my heart and in my mind, and I mean, it had a clutch on me too.
1: Uh-huh.
0: And I tried to fix that.
3: You're right. Yeah,
1: did you?
0: Try. I tried to fix it.
1: How did you try to fix that?
0: I'm telling you, tried to fix it. You know, and all these things, you know, and with all of that, the name calling,
1: right.
0: being identified as a crackhead,
1: right.
0: you know, they were called,
1: right.
0: you know. Things got worse. Mm-hmm. It just got worse. And then when I did, I would medicate even more.
1: Yeah.
0: Mm-hmm.
1: Yes.
0: Mm-hmm. I'm telling y'all, it was just, I felt hopeless.
1: Right.
0: And in a hopeless situation.
2: Right.
1: Right.
0: I really, really did.
2: Right.
0: I felt trapped. Mm-hmm. So, you know, but I was so tired.
1: Yeah.
0: Okay. I was so tired, y'all. You know,
1: yes.
0: I was tired of trying to fix it.
1: Right.
0: I was
1: right.
0: tired of being called, you know, the things that I call myself. If I medicate, you can't see me.
1: Right,
0: that's
1: right.
0: That's the way I felt.
1: Yeah, yes.
0: You know, you can't see me. You know, I don't feel this.
1: Right.
0: You know, but I was tired. Nothing was working.
1: Right.
0: Right.
1: Going your way.
0: So,
1: right.
0: Yes. So I made up in my mind.
2: Okay.
1: Uh huh.
0: And I made up in my heart.
2: All
1: there
2: right.
1: you go.
0: I'm going to church.
1: Yeah.
2: You're
1: going
2: yeah.
1: to church.
0: I'm going to church.
2: Yes, it is.
0: You know, just as I was.
2: That's right.
0: I'm like, I need Jesus.
1: Right.
0: That's yes. what I said to myself.
2: Okay.
0: I began to call on him.
2: Okay.
1: Yes.
0: I did.
2: Right.
0: I began to
2: right.
0: call on him.
2: Right.
0: I began to call on him through the tears that I would drop.
1: That's right.
0: Yes. I really did. All you
2: right.
0: know, see, I had heard about Jesus Christ.
1: Right.
0: You know, but I didn't know it for myself.
1: Right.
0: I had
1: right.
0: heard
1: right.
0: he was a deliverer.
1: Yeah.
2: Right.
0: I had heard he was a healer.
2: Right.
0: Right.
1: Right.
2: right.
0: But I didn't know it for myself. So I went to church, y'all. You know,
2: okay.
0: you know what I'm saying? And now, you know, the topic is, you know, don't try to fix it, come as you are. Right,
1: right. right.
0: I went to church, y'all.
1: Okay.
0: I'm talking about my drug addiction.
1: Yes.
0: The crack addiction.
1: Yes.
2: Yes.
0: I took the alcohol addiction.
1: Yes. Yes.
0: I took the hurt, the shame, the disappointment,
1: that's
0: the
1: right.
0: childhood hurt, the adult hurt.
1: Yes.
0: You know, I was hurt as an adult.
1: Yes.
0: And let me tell you this. I also took my guilt because I was guilty of doing a lot of things.
1: Right.
0: And
1: a lot.
0: And
1: yes.
0: I was always the victim.
1: That's
2: why,
1: right.
2: why?
0: Through my life.
1: That's right.
0: I took all of that. That's
2: right.
0: why I saw it, you know.
1: Yes.
0: I took all of that and I left.

0: of Jesus Christ.
1: Right. Yes.
0: I made it, and he fixed it.
1: Yeah, he fixed it.
0: All that time he
1: spent. All that time he spent.
2: Like, no.
0: He fixed it. He really did.
2: Did it like that.
0: I tell you, but God, he's a God of grace, and he's a God of mercy.
1: Yes,
0: and
1: yes.
0: God set me free. When I tell you God set me free, he set me free.
1: He set you free.
0: Now, you know, this reminds me of a story in the Bible, the woman with the issue of blood.
1: Uh-huh.
0: You know, the Bible says this woman had this issue, and she tried to fix it, too.
1: She tried to fix it.
0: This is human nature. We try to fix it.
1: Uh-huh. Survival mode.
0: You know, she tried to fix it, too, you know, and, you know, her situation grew worse.
1: That's right.
0: You know, she tried many things in many ways and positions, and she grew worse.
1: That's
0: you
1: right.
2: Spent all the money, too.
0: That's right. She spent all the money. I tell you, I didn't want to say it, but you did. I know that was over when I already know.
1: That's right.
0: Goodness, you know, the Bible says she got worse.
2: Right.
0: And it reminds me of where I was. I got worse, you know.
2: Right.
0: The Bible says she suffered with this thing for 12 long years.
1: Mm. Right. 12 years.
0: Let me tell you about me. I suffered with mine for over 15, 16, 17 long years. A long time. Nobody knew until I began to overindulge. And this is how the enemy will do. He'll put you on front street.
1: Yeah. Right.
0: You're ashamed and you're embarrassed. All these things. But the Bible says when she heard about Jesus, the woman with the issue of blood, when she heard about Jesus, that he's a healer.
1: That's right. Yes.
0: He's a miracle worker.
1: Yes.
0: I'm just going to put it like this. She went to church too.
1: Yes.
0: Went to church. I'm right up to the 21st century.
2: Yes.
0: She went to church too. The Bible says she went in the press, and she went into the press and pressed her way through the crowd.
1: That's right.
0: Touched the hem of Jesus.
2: That's right.
1: Yes.
0: She touched
2: his clothes.
0: She got to the source of his hair. Over her hair. Mm-hmm. You know, the Bible says also that she said something.
1: Mm-hmm. Yes.
0: She said, but if I can just touch his clothes, I shall be made whole.
1: That's right. Yes.
0: Hey,
2: that's right.
0: Just like I did, I said something. Yeah. I said, I need Jesus.
2: Yeah.
1: Yes.
0: I got the hem. Jesus.
1: Yeah. Yeah. Yeah. Gotta have.
0: It reminds me of me and her. We have some similarities,
1: right?
0: You know, so when I went, you know, I believed the word of God.
2: Right.
1: Yes.
0: I heard the word of God with my heart.
1: Yes.
0: And I believed on the word of God.
1: Yes.
0: And the Bible says when this lady got her, when this lady touched the hem of Jesus' garment, instantly she
1: That's
0: was
1: right.
0: set free.
1: Right.
0: Instantly. Instantly. I was set free.
2: No more
0: drug addiction.
1: Yes.
0: No more alcoholic addiction.
1: Yes.
0: God did it. When he did it good.
2: And
0: very good.
1: Yes. Yes. Yes.
0: So I promise you, you cannot fix it.
2: Right.
0: You can't fix it. You make it with a band-aid on it.
1: Yes.
0: You know, it's going to soothe it over for.
1: Right.
0: But it's going to flare back up.
1: Yes.
0: Come and don't try to fix it. Come as you are.
3: Right. Thank you so much for that, Faye. Dave, can you take us out?
2: Well, I tell you, this has been a very, very life-giving topic.
1: Right. That's right.
2: And
1: that's right.
2: It may be someone that has been listening to our program on this morning.
1: Right. That's right.
2: You have had multiple problems in your life that you've tried to work out, you've tried to fix for yourself.
1: Right.
2: And you weren't successful.
1: That's right. That's right.
2: Well, the good news is that if you bring it to Jesus, he will fix it.
1: Yes.
2: Whether it's your heart been broken, whether it's been some other problems that you've been trying to work through,
1: right.
2: He has the answer.
0: Yes, he does.
1: Yes, he does.
2: Now, to those that desire to be saved and to desire your heart for your problems to be fixed,
1: we're
2: getting ready to pray. Lord, in the name of Jesus, we thank you for your loving kindness.
0: Yes,
2: we thank you for your mercy, Lord.
0: Yes,
2: there are many that have been seeking for an answer. And I know that through this broadcast this morning, you have given an answer.
0: Yes,
2: you let them know that you are the source of their help.
0: Jesus.
2: Now, to those that desire to be saved, Lord, I ask that you forgive them of their sins.
1: Save them and fill
2: them with the Holy Ghost.
0: Yes, Jesus.
2: In the name of Jesus.
1: In the name of Jesus.
2: Heal and make whole
1: the
2: lives that are seeking for a change.
1: Yes, Jesus.
2: Now, if you prayed that prayer, you are now a child of God. And I want to encourage you to find a Bible-believing church that teaches the Word of God.

0: Yes, so that you can grow.
1: Yes,
0: I would like to also invite you to our church,
1: yes,
0: Meridian Holiness Deliverance Church,
1: yes,
0: the house
1: Jesus.
0: Where love is Lord.
1: Uh-huh.
0: We're located 612 12th Avenue,
1: yes,
0: here in Meridian, Mississippi.
2: Yeah!
3: Good morning, Meridian and surrounding areas. Somebody ready to have some church up in here? And everybody listening online, it's time for some upbeat gospel on 95.1 The Beat. Great Sunday morning. And now we're giving all glory to God. It's time for the Sunday morning prayer on 95.1 The Beat.
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5: Good morning. This is Pastor Stephen Mosley. The church in Philadelphia, Mississippi, called the Church of Hope. I want to say to you today, beloved, that I'm glad and happy to be with you today to lead you in prayer. Let us pray. Father, we thank you for such a beautiful and a blessed day. It's a hot day, but it's a beautiful day because this is the day that God has made, and we will rejoice and be glad in it. Father, I lift up today anyone that's going through a storm in life. Let them know that you said in your word that weeping may endure for a night, but joy comes in the morning. I pray, oh God, for every church that's open today in your name. I pray for every pastor that's preaching your word. And now, Lord, I want to tell you thank you. Thank you for another day's journey. I thank you, oh Heavenly Father, that this joy that I have, the world didn't give it, and the world can't take it away. I pray, oh God, for our country that we live in. I pray, oh Lord, for our city, Philadelphia and Meridian, Mississippi. Now, Lord, I want to pray a special prayer for our young people, the youth that are about to go back to school. I pray, oh Lord, that you will wrap your arms around them, dispatch angels all around them, keep them covered, keep the administration covered. Now, Lord, as I get ready to close this prayer, I thank you for Brother Keith and the radio station to allow me this opportunity to pray for your children. Now, Lord, as I get ready to close this prayer, I want to say to you thank you for being God. All power is still in your hands. God, we know that you're still on the throne. In the mighty and the powerful, in the healing and the strong name of Jesus, we pray. And all of God's children said amen. Have a good day, beloved.

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Praise God. Why don't you praise Him? Because He sets foot on the territory of your circumstance. He comes to where you are.

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Just tell them what he did for you yesterday. Yesterday. Yesterday. 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Yesterday he woke you up. Clothed in your right mind. You didn't get up putting your shoes on your head. 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

0: Just look back over your life and just think about where he brought you from. Look at somebody and tell him, I could have been dead sleeping in my grave. The enemy tried to kill me. He tried to steal from me. He tried to destroy me, but I'm still here. I don't need the preacher to orchestrate my praise. When I think of his goodness,
1: time
0: and when
1: to get
0: he
1: your church on. It's Churchin' with Keith B.
2: Come on and lift him up
1: on Upbeat Gospel.
3: I got

Music at its best. Right here on 95.1. Woke up this morning feeling good. Want to say good morning to Trace and Diane Miller. Want to say good morning to you this morning. Also, Miss Helen Connors. Around Quitman, Mississippi. Good morning, Miss Connors. Oh, you got to stay out of that heat. Also, Carolyn

Pass the RHB on for it. Also want to send our condolences out to the Clark family. Mr. Apple Clark and family. In memory of him this morning. Also to the Brownlee Miller family. I want to say good morning. Dr. Willie Ray Clark, Mount Sinai. Miss Clark, good morning to you this morning. Also Travis Brown and family. Uncle Jesse, Uncle Sheffield. I want to say good morning to you all this morning.

0: Good morning, Vic Jackson and family. I want to say good morning to you this morning.
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0: this time.
1: Funeral announcement coming from Berry and Garden. Funeral service for Mr. Bobby Jean Stokes. Well, held Saturday, August 15th at 11 a.m. the Berry and Garden Funeral Equipment Chapel with the Reverend Kenny Pearson official waiting. Mr. Stokes, 68 equipment, passed away on Monday, August 3rd at the Auction Rush Help. Also visit Helen that Friday, August 14th, 5 to 7 p.m. the Berry and Garden Funeral Equipment Chapel. Also funeral service for Mr. Gregory Rome will held Saturday, August 15th. 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Mr. Rome, 57 Meridian, passed away on Sunday, July the 26th. And also visit Helen that Friday, August the 14th from 6:30 to 7:30 p.m. at the Berry and Garden Funeral Opie Chapel.
0: Giving up the life of the wrong sometime. We're going to meet again, Daddy. Come here. We might not never be.
1: Also funeral service for Mr. Ulysses C. Chester. We're held Saturday, August 22nd. Will be held Saturday, August 22nd, 11 a.m. at the First Tabernacle Church of God. The Reverend Derek Moore officiating. Also buried with fallen in Daleville Cemetery. Mr. Chester Nunny of Daleville passed away on Saturday, August the 8th. The Diversity Care Meridian. Also, if you say, will be held Friday, August 21st from 5 to 6 p.m. the Berry and Garden Funeral Opie Chapel.
0: Anybody got somebody that they want to meet? Anybody want to meet Jesus?
1: Also, funeral service for Mr. Justin K. Hobson will be held Saturday, August 22nd, 11 a.m. at the Fifth Street Baptist Church with the Bishop W.C. Brown officiating. Mr. Hobson, 31 of Meridian, passed away on Saturday, August 15th at the Baptist Anderson in Jackson, Mississippi. Also, we say will be held Friday, August 21st from 6:30 to 7:30 p.m. at the Berry and Garden Funeral Home, OP Chapel.

0: Avenue, Meridian, Mississippi. 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
1: I'm here today to tell you that Mama ain't sick no more.

session, and ain't never said nothing all day long. I'm going to ask you this question with this spirit. I'm not asking you because of no TV. I'm asking you this because I want to know, do you know like I know? When I ask this question, I just want you to tell me the truth. And I want you to shout when you say it and you feel it.

How many of you been sick? How many of y'all been sick? Seemed like you weren't gonna make it. Where are you tonight? I know you're here. The Lord don't want you to keep it to yourself. He wants you to tell somebody. Can I get somebody that know God did it for you? To just come out in the eye and let somebody know.

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Tried, tested, and proven. Since 1882. I also want to send out to Brother Ray Hodge and family. Good morning, Ray. Coming up next.

Today's message is brought to you by Starlight Missionary Baptist Church, the pastor and its members. Our subject today is chosen on purpose, but not by accident. Our main scripture is going to be coming from 1 Corinthians chapter 1, verse 27. This is the King James reading. But God has chosen the foolish things of the world to confound the wise, and God has chosen the weak things of the world to confound the things which are mighty. There comes a moment in every believer's life when God places a call, an assignment, or a burden on you. And the first response is not, yes, Lord, yes, thank you. But it's, why me, Jesus? Why me, Lord? Why would you choose me, God? Why? When you don't you see my flaws? Don't you know my past? I'm not qualified. I'm not experienced, not even strong enough. But Lord knows, I come to tell you today, and you heard this before, and I'm sure you heard it before. God never calls the qualified. He qualifies the call. And I'm going to give you point one. We're going to go with Moses. Moses said, I can't speak. How many times have y'all said that? I get nervous in front of crowds.

Anyway, in Exodus 4 and 10, verse 10 through 12, it says, "My Lord, I am not eloquent, but I am slow of speech. And the Lord said unto Moses, Now, therefore, go, and I will be with thy mouth." I paraphrase that, y'all. But that's just to say that whatever faults that you have, don't worry about it. Because Moses questioned God at the burning bush. He said, "I'm not a speaker. It's hard for me to speak in front of large crowds. I don't have enough confidence because my nerves make me feel like I'm inadequate. I'm not enough because Lord knows in my heart, I ain't me. That this ain't me. I can't do this." But God didn't deny Moses his weaknesses. He said, "Yeah, you all that. You can't speak. You have no confidence. And yeah, you ain't enough." But God says, "Through my power, you are enough." God did not choose Moses because of his abilities. He never chooses us because of only because of our abilities. He chose him because his availability. Availability. For all you pew sitters that come to church every Sunday faithfully, that never do anything, or those that show up every now and then faithfully but never do anything, this is you. God has already called you, and you know why he's called you. Because he's tired of seeing you go to waste, sitting in church, not volunteering, not even giving a finger to help or lift a finger to do anything to help the church, the community, or people in your household. God didn't deny his weaknesses or his so-called disabilities. Because simply put, the world values your intelligence, your power, your status, and your experience. But God often chooses people whom he sees to seem to be overlooked. Like that ball player, that girl sitting out there ready to be picked to play ball, but you pick everybody else because you know of their experience. Oh, she catches good. Oh, she runs fast. Oh, she hits hard. Oh, she's good at this and she's good at that. But you're looking at the other little girl that doesn't have all of this experience, but she's available, and you overlook her. Weak or ordinary, he still uses them in a mighty way and in powerful ways. I've seen people who went to school for things and for talent that I've seen people just have it naturally. And the person that does it better is the person that had it, the talent naturally. You can't choose a book by its cover. I've heard that one a lot too coming up. You can't choose a book by its cover. You have to see what's on the inside of that individual. Gideon said that, "I'm the least of them, Lord. Why are you choosing me?" when he comes against the army. "Oh, Lord, where have within," James 6 and 15, King James. "Oh, my Lord, wherewith shall I save Israel? Behold, my family is poor, and I am the least of my father's house." Gideon was hiding when God called him to be a mighty man of value because he didn't see strength in himself. He didn't see leadership in himself, and he didn't see his purpose either in himself. But God saw something before Gideon ever believed it. In Judges 6 and 12, the Lord is with thee, it says, "thou mighty man of valor." He gave him a title of a mighty man of valor. Oh, my God. And truth be, God calls you what you will become. He became a mighty man of value. So he appointed him right then and there as a mighty man of value. Power is in the tongue. The power of death and life is in the tongue. That's what this is telling me right here. God calls you what you are becoming, not what you are currently seeing in the mirror, not what you're currently doing for a living, because he knows that your heart wants to go further, but you're afraid. Because you feel like you're not enough. You feel like you don't have the talent. You feel like you don't have the education. You feel like you don't have the money. God is saying, forget all of that. If I called you, I am going to provide everything you need to get it done. To get it done. God calls you what you are becoming. He said that I know what I called you to be. Was it? I'm messing it up. I can't think of the scripture, but y'all know, I know what I called you to be. I can't get the scripture in my mind right. But he said, "I know what I called you to be. And it's not what you think that you're going to be, even though that's what you want to do. I know what I want you to do. I know what you're going to become. So you're going to have to do what I want you to do." Yeah, God said, and then God called David. Yes, David. Forgotten but chosen. Because David was the youngest one as well, out there being the shepherd boy. All the brothers were on the inside of the house

he came in, and when Samuel came in to anoint the king, David wasn't even invited because the father overlooked him. The brothers overshadowed him because they were the oldest, and society really just ignored him. He's just a shepherd boy. He's just a shepherd boy. Yet God said in 1 Samuel 16 and verse 7, man looketh on the outward appearance, but the Lord looketh on the heart. You can't judge a book by its cover. David raises the question, why would God choose the one nobody else thought about? Why would God choose the one no one else thought about? That everybody saw something wrong with, that no one wants to pick, that no one wants to side with. Why would God pick somebody like that? You've been that person, I know. And it hurts when people look at you like that. Why you? What they see in you? Huh? What you got that ain't nobody else got? I'm going to tell you, God specializes in pulling greatness out of hidden places. And he did it with every character I just named. Every person I just named, Moses, Gideon, and David. Why would God choose the one that nobody else thought about? Because God specializes in pulling greatness out of hidden places. The question we all ask, why did you choose me? You should have asked when the responsibility felt heavy. You should have asked it when the calling felt too big. You should have asked it when the past whispered louder than your purpose. But hear this clearly, because in John 15 and 16, it says, ye have not chosen me, but I have chosen you. God chose you. That's why you got to do it. That's why you will be successful, because it will please him when you are. Why God chooses the unqualified? So he gets the glory. You're chosen on purpose. 2 Corinthians chapter 12, verse 9, it said, my grace is sufficient for thee. My strength is made perfect in your weakness. I am not weak, he said. When you're weak, I am strong. My grace is sufficient. So if you were strong enough, you wouldn't need him. And if you were qualified enough, you wouldn't depend on him either. So faith can be built. Hebrews 11:1, now faith is the substance of things hoped for and the evidence of things not seen. So God puts you in a position where you resume your work, only your faith will. Your faith is going to get you through it, in other words. God puts you in a position where your resume won't work. All the things that you got that follow up behind you, that you already done, the experience you already have, your faith is going to work on this one, not all that other stuff. It's depending on God, because he's the one that's going to get the glory out of your accomplishments. So others can be inspired by you. Be like, how does she do that? And they're going to say, it wasn't nothing but God. When people see what God does through you, they're going to say it. It had to be God. It doesn't even make sense. God used them. That's what they would say. How in the world, with all the stuff that was piled up on top of her? And that becomes a testimony by itself. It wasn't me. It was God. I didn't have the resources, but God did. And that shifts. So stop asking why me and start saying, use me, God. If you can use anything, Lord, you can use me. Remember that? You can use my hands. You can use my feet. Use anything of me, Father God. Use me. So instead of why did you pick me? Say, Lord, since you picked me, use me for your glory. Isaiah 6:8 says, here am I. Send me. Don't say it if you don't mean it, because he's sure going to use you. Don't say it if you don't mean it. Some people ask for it and walk right out the back door, slipped out the back door. Lord, you got the wrong person. And they're the first one to say, I'll go if I have to go by myself. No, you won't. Because as soon as God calls you, you done slipped out that back door and didn't even let the screen door slam. Quiet. Slipped out that back door. A crack pot was used daily to carry water. This is an illustration for y'all. One side leaked, and it felt ashamed because it wasn't perfect. But the owner said, I planted flowers alongside of the path, and they became your cracks. You watered them every day. What you thought was a flaw, God used as a function.
So in other words,

0: that crack pot that you carried every day that leaked that water, that water nourished those flowers that was planted on that path that you walked. So that water did not drip in vain, even though it was a cracked pot. It was not wasted water. It was used. And sometimes we have to look at ourselves. You're not too broken to be used. It's not too late to find some use in you. You're not inexperienced if you give yourself a chance to get the experience. And you're not too unqualified if you allow yourself to learn. You're chosen. You're chosen, and you've been appointed and anointed to do the job. He would not have given it to you. If he did, if he brought it to you, he'll bring you through it. He brought you to it, he'll take you through it. He brought you to it, he'll take you through it. So if you've been doubting your calling, if you've been questioning your worth, if you've been saying, why me? Today is the day to surrender and say, Lord, I may not understand it all, but I accept it. I already know that it's going to be a difficult time, but with your help and your guidance, I know I can do it. One day at a time, sweet Jesus. One day at a time. Father, in the name of Jesus, we thank you for choosing us, even when we didn't choose ourselves. Forgive us for doubting your wisdom and your questioning your purpose. Strengthen us where we are weak, Father, and build us where we are broken. Remind us that you don't make mistakes, and that includes choosing us for tasks that we don't want to do, that we feel like we're not qualified for or have the experience to do. But Lord, give us the boldness to walk in your calling, the faith to trust your plan, the humility to give you all the glory. We declare today, Father God, we are chosen on purpose, not by accident. We are chosen on purpose, not by accident. We thank you, Father God, for choosing us today. For whatever it is that you're calling us to do, we know we are capable of getting it done. Because through you, through Christ, we can do all things. And there's nothing left out of that word, all. Through Christ, we can do all things because we are chosen on purpose, not by accident. In Jesus' name, we thank you, Lord. And if you have not given your life to Christ, here's an open door and an opportunity to say, Lord, I surrender all and I lay them at your feet. Forgive me, Father, for I am a sinner and I surrender to you, Lord. Take me as I am. Clean me up, Father God, from the inside out. Purify my heart, my mind, my soul, that I can see, Father God, where you are leading me is a better path than I am on. I surrender all to you, Father God. I lay my life down to you because I believe that your Son is the Son, your Son, Jesus Christ, died on the cross for everything that I believe in today. He gave it all, and I'm laying it all at the cross. In Jesus' name, I thank you, I praise you, I give you all the glory. Amen, amen, and amen.
1: It's church time.
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3: The all I need. 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

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Yes. Yeah. Yeah.

0: I wish I had somebody that would cry out right now and help me sing.
1: Hallelujah.
0: Do I have another one that can help me sing?
1: Hallelujah.
0: Can you just help me say it again?
1: Hallelujah.
0: The devil don't like it when you're saying somebody else ought to cry out.
1: Hallelujah.
0: I wish I could get everybody on this side to just cry out and say,
1: Hallelujah.

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Yes, hallelujah.

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1: Great Jehovah, pilgrim through this barren land, God.
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0: Johnny Taylor song. 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
1: Watch out, Joe. Watch out, boy. Good morning, Arthur Farrell. And Fenn wants to say good morning to you this morning around Savoy. New prospect.
0: They were kind of wondering, why did he come in here and ask us to pray for him? 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You know, you can't please some folk. Somebody say,

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So you remember how well you used to sing it? 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Young man looked at him and said, why you can't sing it?

0: Yeah!
1: Good morning, Meridian and surrounding areas.
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0: talk to you, Jesus, and I say, oh Lord.
1: Oh, I want to say good morning once again to the Baylor family, Gene, Ann, and Major, Sean and Beverly, Mr. Vaughn, also Dr. Moses. I want to say good morning y'all all around San Antonio, Texas.

all around Philadelphia, Mississippi. Happy birthday to you. Also, Miss Dorothy Wells is going to be celebrating her birthday on this Thursday. That's coming from Charles Wells, Philadelphia, Mississippi. Might as well rock with me. Come on.

That's gospel music at its best right here, 95.1. With a gospel beat right here. On a scorchy hot Sunday morning. I gotta say happy birthday to Miss Patrice Franklin. We celebrated her birthday on yesterday. Also, Miss Leslie Sims. Let me celebrate her birthday on tomorrow. That's coming from Cynthia Brown. Everything's gonna be all right.

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All right, we got to do some announcement. Don't forget on today, climaxing at the Afro Negro Holiness Church, Tubsuba. The annual Pentecost kicks off at 12 noon. Bishop Willie Ray Forbes, the pastor of the church, will be the speaker on today at 12 noon. Their theme is, will you be a witness for the Lord? Greater Progressive, Mount Pleasant Missionary Baptist Church, right here at 4104 40th Avenue. Annual Fall Revival kicks off on today through August the 20th. They got a different speaker each night. Your host pastor is Pastor Robert Hobson. Also, Galilee Missionary Baptist Church, 96 Gin House Road, Panola, Alabama. Men's Day program on today. 100 Men's in Black, 2 p.m. Guest speaker, Pastor Jack Vaughn of the Mount Carmel Church, Macon, Mississippi. Pastor Bob Little is your pastor. Altair Missionary Baptist Church, Family and Friends Day on today, 2 p.m. Guest speaker, Pastor Sheldon Thomas of the Little Rock Missionary Baptist Church, Forest, Mississippi. And the revival kicks off on tomorrow night, Monday through that Wednesday night, 7:15 p.m. nightly. Different speaker each night.

Mount Tabor, Missionary Baptist Church, Catawba, Alabama. Church anniversary and homecoming. Kicks off on Sunday, August 23rd at 1:30 p.m. Special guest will be the Norton McDonald Sisters. Guest speaker will be Minister Kenny Wooten of the Mount Pleasant Missionary Baptist Church, Chucktown and Meridian. Pastor James McDonald is your pastor. Mount Bethel Missionary Baptist Church, 3301 3rd Street, right here in the city of Meridian. Fall Revival kicks off on Sunday, August 23rd at 5 p.m. And Monday through that Tuesday, August 25th, the guest speaker will be Pastor Ava Harvey of the Pickham Rest Baptist Church, Brandon, Mississippi. The host pastor is Pastor Paul Ford. It starts at 7 p.m. Also, the Legend of Gospel, third annual celebration. Sunday, August 23rd at 5 p.m. Going to be held at the Greater Progressive Mount Pleasant Church, Missionary Baptist Church. Honoring the Pastor Marvin Dixon and Chosen Generation. And many, many more. 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Pastor is Pastor Hobson, Robert Hobson. Also, Pleasant Grove Baptist Church family, DeKalb, Mississippi, invites you to your church family to celebrate with us a musical on Sunday, August 30th at 2 p.m. Preacher the Baylor Family Gospel Singers, Pine Grove Choir, Traveling Echoes, Echo of Zion, Pleasant Hill Male Chorus, special guest at Aliceville Crusaders of Aliceville, Alabama, and the Gospel Angels of Pickensville, Alabama. They're also going to have door prizes. Food will be served. That's going to take place at the Pleasant Grove Baptist Church in DeKalb, Mississippi. St. James AME Church, 3704 Davis Street, right here in the city of Meridian, past the anniversary, Reverend Travell McLaughlin family. It's going to take place Sunday, August the 30th at 3 p.m. Guest speaker is Reverend Dr. Ecclesiastic Goodwin of the St. John Missionary Baptist Church, right here in the city of Meridian, where Pastor Travell McLaughlin is your pastor. Also, Shady Grove AME Church, Quitman, Mississippi, going to be having a second year appreciation, honoring Pastor Travell McLaughlin and family. That's going to take place Sunday, August 23rd, 3 p.m. Guest speaker will be Pastor Lawrence Kersey of the Fairview Baptist Church. Also, Mount Sinai, Missionary Baptist Church, 1540th Avenue. 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That's going to take place Saturday, August 29th, from 10 a.m. to 4 p.m. Shop, support, and power. 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They're going to have gospel artists, encourage words, great fellowship, door prize, snack bag. This is going to take place Saturday, August 29th at 1 p.m. Going to hail at the Uptown Mall. For more information, contact 205-215-4406. Also, the Spiritual Waynesboro Reunion Celebration kicks off on Saturday, August 22nd. 6 p.m. at the Waynesboro City Auditorium. Featuring the Pointed Angels, B&H Singers, Wings of Faith, and many, many more. This is a free admission. You don't want to miss that. Also, Billy Johnson Experience, Saturday, September 26th, 5 p.m. at St. Hill Missionary Baptist Church, Newton, Mississippi. It's a blackout event. Some of the artists will be Ian Company, Kingdom Sound Fellowship, Renew, Voices of Praise, Children of Christ, the Anointed Gospel Led, and many, many more are going to be there. Saturday, September 26th. All right, those are the announcements right there. Make sure you bear the announcement in mind. Go out and check out some of those programs in your area.

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4: 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What you mean? 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Now, would you just tell Stacey you're gonna be okay?

0: 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Let's take a trip. Have you ever read The World Is Yours? On a blimp.
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Real over everything, I'm in force. 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Yeah, Mrs. Train.

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feel good, look great. 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Real look fake, yeah. Eat it up, whole plate. Got your hook on bait. 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

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Vivienne's is on Chanel pearls. 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

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Know what I'm saying? 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Atlanta, tell you about my run, you know what I'm saying? 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
0: 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Number one in the streets. Number one in the schools. Number one in the community. And your number one station for hip-hop and R&B. 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

on weekends. 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

up down on the watch. Wish I could buy time back. Ain't up downs on the clock. Got me looking down on my watch. Wish I could buy time back right now. 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Got me looking down on my watch.

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3: JY, turn me up. 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That's all my scammers and my kid money.

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That's when I knew that your heart was scarring. Friends to lovers need a part to star in. Like, wait, babe, let me

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0: down in New York with that now. 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
0: The beat got nothing but love for you. We Meridian's number one for hip-hop and R&B. And doing it for the culture. We're 95.1 The Beat.

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0: 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We're Meridian's number one for hip-hop and R&B. 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

0: Feel good, look great. 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Staring through the grapevine, I'm here GIA certified.
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